0: Ranger Station, Ranger speaking.
1: Yeah, hi. I'd like to report a bear sighting.
0: Location?
1: In the woods, just outside of town.
0: Oh, not surprising. You've got your home. Bears have theirs.
1: Yeah, but see, this wasn't just any bear. This bear was wearing jeans and a hat, as in a Smokey Bear.
0: Jeans and a hat. That's definitely Smokey. What exactly did he have to say?
1: Well, we were about to head home, you know, after having a bonfire.
0: Oh, I can guess where this is going.
1: Right. See, Smokey told me the fire wasn't actually out. He said if it's too hot to touch, it's too hot to leave.
0: That's true. Did you know that 9 out of 10 wildfires are caused by humans? That means 9 out of 10 wildfires can be prevented.
1: Wow, no kidding?
0: I'm a forest ranger. We never kid.
1: Sorry.
0: that was a joke.
1: Oh.
0: Get your Smokey on. 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

0: This next and last one is our newest song, so...
1: Not out anywhere.
0: It's not out anywhere, except for...
1: Except here.
0: Here now. Thank you so much. We are Candy Ambulance.
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3: 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The Capital District's best. Okay, the spot's over now. Look, just cut it out, would you please? All right, damn it. Don't make me come in there.
4: Hello, everybody. It's DJ Big Uke here, and you are listening to WCDB Albany. If you are listening online, it will say I'm DJ Scarlett. I am not DJ Scarlett. I am filling in for her. Anyway, just want to let you know you're listening to WCDB Albany. This is not my usual time. I'm never in here at midnight. But DJ Scarlett was not able to make it, and I was like, man, a Safe Harbor slot in this economy? I want to do that. So, popped myself on in here. And, yeah. So, I'm kind of all over the place. As you can probably tell, I got no show. I know of no events. I know of no nothing. But before I do anything, I'm going to play the... The Safe Harbor slot. Which I don't even know where that is. Because I'm not a Safe Harbor guy, and technically I don't need to do it, but like, man, everything, I don't even know anything. 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You might not get Safe Harbor, you might get nothing. 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We're gonna do heat stroke prevention again. Yeah.
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4: All right, there we go. Safe Harbor. Anyway, so yeah, Safe Harbor. I was gonna play the new Dorian Gray album. That was my original plan. I was like, wow, Dorian Gray just put out the Mortal Downer. It's been 2 weeks. I still haven't listened to it because I was like, I want to play it on air. And then I was like, well, I don't know if he's gonna swear in it, so I should wait until I get Safe Harbor. And then I was like, you know what, I want to play some electronic Japanese hardcore, because that's something I don't feel like playing at 2 p.m. on my normal slot. So I'm sorry to Kyo, I'm sorry if you were really like, man, I want to hear the Mortal Downer tonight, because you are not hearing it unless I decide to stay until 3, but I'm not doing that. I have stuff to do. I have Tomodachi Life to play. Anyway, so the first song you're going to hear tonight is Frontline by Koakira off of SuicideGirls.jp, which is probably his most popular release, but it's so good. It's so good. All right, so I'm going to put that on now, and we're going to get that rolling. I hope you all enjoy.
9: And to contribute to the maintenance of peace throughout the world. Japan, however, find it impossible to accept the report adopted by the Assembly.
10: 日本代表団

0: 抹殺ラノだぞ。
1: さて皆さん、乱闘等の激戦もいよいよクライマックスを迎え。

Hello again, Albany. DJ Big Uke here. What you just heard was Frontline by Koakira. The title is Too Long to Write Here by T. Pazolite. Tozai Nanboku Chugo Fuhai, King of Hearts Mix by DJ Lucky. Rave Kick by Pianoid. Platinum Footwork by Birdie Nam Namusan. I Want to Be Happy by T. Pazolite, Uchu Kurage, and Ojo. And Hong Kong Jungle by Psych Out. I love Psych Out and DJ Lucky's use of samples, because, like, who would have thought to sample Susie and the Banshees in a jungle song in 2002? That's some organic stuff. And same with Birdie Nam Namusan. That's from an Allcore, like, Bandcamp. Allcore is like a electronic music distributor group that all their Bandcamp downloads are free, because they usually use a lot of copyrighted content in them. So if that's something you're interested in, by all means, check that out. Also, since I didn't say it earlier, the show that I'm going to shout out is, of course, WCDB, Battle of the Bands, WCDB versus WRPI, Daisy Chain, Gas Leak, Pseudo Sky, and Totally Confused, April 25th, No Fun Troy, Doors at 7, yes. And actually, I probably will be there now because I don't have work anymore. Anyway, so what you're going to hear next is going to be, I think, Cobra Top by MIDI is going to be the next song I play. I don't know if I'm going to be here for 1 hour or 2 hours, or I'm not going to land. I'm going to be like, maybe I'll extend it to three. It's not going for three, but we'll see. We'll see where it takes me, where the night takes us. Next song is going to be Cobra Top, MIDI, MIDY, so I'm pronouncing it MIDI, off of Compilation Works. All right, let's get it running.

0: decided that I only want to do this for 1 hour. It's low-key in my ear, which I'm sure you're all having that experience too. The last songs you just heard were Cobra Top by M1DY or MIDI, DTUSB by DJ Sharpnel, listening to Speedcore Turns You Into a Freaking Idiot by Kenta Vez, Sega by Traffic Jammies, QTQP by Koakura, Tokyo Olympic Anthem by Koakura, Let's Go Grinding Mill by Ozigiri, Kugumi Arie no Kachi by Onomatopi, and School of Death by Koakura, the Speedcore Mix. So yeah, I'm actually gonna head out, but if you're listening to this on auto and you hated it so much, feel free to leave me a hate message on Instagram. Alright, DJ Big Uke out. 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

0: How's it going? You're listening to WCDB Albany. I'm your host, DJ Dirty Water Hot Dog, and this is Late Night Matinee. Coming up tomorrow night at 7, we've got the CZR and WCDB present live at the Madison with Her New Knife, Mall Goth, Senior Living, and War Machine. And tonight, on this radio show, I've got for you a bunch of Japanese punk and hardcore. I got the inspiration to do this set last week when I had a chance encounter with the album that last song you heard, Amnesia by Nicotine. I played that album I think it's a compilation. Anyway, it was a random CD I found in the WCDB Metal Library, and I really liked it. And I figured, what the heck? I'll do a deep dive into this one regional world. Tonight's going to be a bunch of Japanese punk and hardcore. Some of the coolest stuff I've found is here. Up next, before we get into the heavier stuff, we've got I Am Not Maternal from Otoboki Beaver. We've got No Fun, like the place in Troy, from The Stalin, and Sing Along Together from Thug Murder, after these messages.
1: All aboard!
2: Hi, this is Ozzy Osbourne. For many years, you know I've had a drink problem, and I'm trying to battle that problem every single day. But one thing I don't do, I don't drive my car when I'm drinking. I get someone to drive me. Do not drink and drive. It's the stupidest thing. If you drink, just don't drive. Not only are you going to hurt yourself, you may hurt some other person, and you wouldn't want that on your conscience, would you?
3: A public service announcement brought to you by the U.S. Department of Transportation, RAD, the National Association of Broadcasters, and the Ad Council.

How's it going, Albany? That was Sing Along Together from Thug Murder. Up next, we're getting right into the heavier stuff with some Burning Spirits, which is a subgenre of Japanese hardcore. The name sounds awesome, and the music also sounds awesome. We've got Truth off of an album called Wind of Pain by a band whose name I can't say on air. Burning Spirit from Deathside, and Only I Can Judge Me, in all caps, from Enslave. I hope you enjoy, and I'll be back in a second.

Alrighty. Keeping it hard, we've got anti-atomic and hydrogen bombs from GISM, Not Human Being from F on the Beach, Medium from The Comes. How many long are these? And Can't Escape from Schizophrenia. Alright. Just gonna move some stuff around. Alright, I hope you all enjoy. This is Anti-Atomic and Hydrogen Bombs from GISM.

Alrighty, everyone. Up next, we've got, well, just to segue into the next few songs, it's a bunch of songs with weird spellings or pronunciations I can't pronounce, and these are all in English characters. Alright, so two of them aren't even... I don't think any of them are, like... All of them are Western-inspired, so that's on me. We've got Zowo with their song Bloody Master. Kriegshag with their song Grey Agony. And 13 Destroy off of Evil Legend 13 from Balzac. And I emphasize the Z so that the FCC Death Squad doesn't come in here and black bag me and take me to Gitmo. All right, let's get into the music.

Alrighty, folks. Up next, we've got A Price of Apathy from Frampton. From the Frampted. God, that's a hard name. Give Me the Impossible from Jesus Save. The unreleased version. Distort Japan from Gauze. And Break and Failure from Forward. Alright. I hope you all enjoy.

Alrighty, everyone. All four of those songs, you can't find them on Spotify. They are on the song from Gauze. You can find on YouTube. There's a cover of it on Bandcamp. And the rest of them are all on Bandcamp. So if you want to give them a listen on your own, maybe go support the artists. Maybe go just listen to them on Bandcamp. Up next, we're going to calm down a little bit with Kaminari 1 from Guitar Wolf, who are, I think, pretty popular. And then another song from Nicotine, Cop Magnet. We won't have time. Yeah, Cop Magnet from Nicotine and Kaminari 1. Not the right order, but whatever. All right, let's go. Kaminari 1!

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2: 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While you wait, enjoy some calming animal sounds, courtesy of the Animal Sanctuary.
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3: Hello, Capital District and beyond. You're listening to WCDB Albany with DJ Gaydog. First song you heard of my set was the song Clock Tower Place by Haywire off their EP For Better or For Worse. I think that came out last year. And today's my birthday. Doing a kind of a more special set today. I'm not one for any, I don't know, sentimental feeling or programming in this sense. So I just wanted to do something that at least felt a little special in one way. So today it's going to be all physical media that I grabbed over the summer. Well, that one my boyfriend and the general manager of this station got. So stole that out of his collection. But yeah, Clock Tower Place, I mean, I'd like to dedicate that to him and the station because those are the only things I ever think about. But I don't want to get bogged down with too much emotional talking. I want to just keep playing the music that I hope people end up actually listening to this for. But before I do get into that, I'm just going to briefly mention WCDB's fall show is going to be happening Friday the 19th of this month at No Fun in Troy. Gas Leak, Sophie's Body, The Glow, and Super Ego and The Id. It's going to be pretty fun. Hopefully not the only fall show we've got planned. I think we've got a few more in the books, but yeah, this next song, I did get on physical. I'm cheating a very little bit because I got it on tape, and the tape player does not work very well in here, and I don't want to mess with that. This next song is Satanic Boot Boys by Sump off their third demo, something I've been meaning to grab for a good while now, something I didn't think I would really grab, but here it is, playing it right after Haywire, since it's basically just Oi with black metal vocals and black metal production. I hope you like it.

All right. You're listening to WCDB Albany with DJ Gay Dog. That song you just heard was Lustful Father by Verathron off their debut record, His Majesty at the Swamp. And as I stated at the top of the show, but for those of you who aren't listening, tonight's set is all physical, all stuff I got this summer. That first section, lots of black metal. Lustful Father by Verathron, like I said. Satan Bless You by Sabbath off their debut record. Ride to Revenge's Disturbed by Spiritual Tormentors. Blackford Demoniac by Perverted Ceremony. And Satanic Boot Boys by Samba off their third demo. Let's see. Verathron, Sabbath, Perverted Ceremony, and Sump I all got at Armageddon Shops in Providence. And Sign Ride for Revenge, those were both pickups I got from Maryland Death Fest. I don't remember which table. Those might have both been Hell's Headbangers. I don't really remember. But, like I said, all physical tonight. All rippers. Been really into... I think the more I listen to a lot of those bands I played, the more I get it. Sump I hadn't even thought about in a few years until I grabbed that tape. But I mean, you know, Verathron, Sabbath, Ride for Revenge, Side, those are basically all perfect bands. And Perverted Ceremony is just playing the great old school style in the best of the new school. I don't know how to phrase it beyond that. But continuing on with the show, next two songs are all going to be on the doomy side. And then I've got a cover of a legendary band by a slightly more underground band, but I think a lot of those listening might enjoy it too. Yeah, like I said, next song is going to be Crystal Ball by Candlemass off their first record, Epicus Dumicus Metallicus. Hard to get better than that, so I hope you like it.

Alright, that song you just heard was a cover of Grim Reaper's See You in Hell by the band Doomstone, off the record Those Whom Satan Hath Joined. Hopefully I shouldn't need to explain who Doomstone are, but for those who don't know, it's a side project featuring King Fowley of Deceased, except in this he calls himself Cross Turner Upside Downer, along with fellow band members Keeper of the Brazilian Death Metal Albums, Urinator of the Holy Graveyards, The Flyed Winged Demon of Necromancy, and Vomit. So if you haven't heard that, you're really doing yourself a disservice. It's pure, true cult metal, whatever. Before that was Scald's Night Sky off their debut record, Will of the Gods is a Great Power. I grabbed the High Roller, I think it was High Rollers. Yeah, High Roller repressing of that on CD recently. Wasn't really expecting to find it. Still need to listen to the bonus tracks because I really want to hear that Man of War cover they've got on the back half. And then before that, Candlemass's Demon's Gate. I was going to play Crystal Ball, and I accidentally hit play on the wrong song, but, you know, so it goes. Gonna keep things going. Most of the rest of the set is going to be somewhere from death metal to, something thrashier. So, if that's your speed, stick around. This next song is Plateau of Invincibility by Order from Chaos off their third and final record, and Ending in Fire. Mini song and part of a larger, grander song, but I only have time for the one, so I hope you like it.

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3: All right, you're listening to WCDB Omnia's DJ K-Dog, and this is Necropolis. That last song you heard was maybe one of my favorite songs ever. Father, You're Not a Father by Immolation off their, arguably their best record, Close to a World Below, but you could argue that about four other albums easily, so I'm not going to belabor the point. But before that, Swarming by Degil off their debut, Death's Striking Wings. I don't know if it's Degil or Degil. And then Plateau of Invincibility by Order from Chaos off the record, An Ending in Fire. And like I said at the top of the show, this has been all physical, all stuff I grabbed over the summer, and all just all around some of the best albums ever and some of the best songs. So just stuff I really felt I had to share. Before I get back into the music, I am just going to remind you that WCDB is going to be having a fall show, maybe not the only fall show, but it's the only guaranteed fall show right now, September 19th, that's next Friday after next, No Fun in Troy. Sophie's Body is headlining, along with Gas Leak doing their EP release show, and then also The Glow from, I think, Glens Falls, and Super Ego and The Id. Gonna be a fun time. If you like those bands, if you like the station, and you're in the area, come pop out. Getting back into the music, though. This next song, just grabbed on a CD from Armageddon Shop, like about half of this set, the other half being from Maryland Death Fest, and a small few being from Dark Side Records. Next song is As I Behold, I Despise by the Mighty Demigod off their record, or in this case off their CD, Slumber of Sullen Eyes, and I hope you like it.

Alright, that song you heard was Rotting in Hell by Thy Infernal off the record Warlords of Hell. Before that, Molested's The Usurper's Winterblood off of Stormvold, and Demigod's As I Behold, I Despise off the record Slumber of Sullen Eyes. I mean, all of those are probably somewhere in my favorite records. Maybe not Thy Infernal, but that's just because I'm not as familiar with them as the rest, but Demigod and Molested I've been really into for a long time. I re-listened to that Demigod CD the other day, and it blew me away. Put me back in the mood for Finn Death like I hadn't been in a good while. So yeah, gonna keep the things going, but just want to pop it on before those, so this next song didn't come in too harsh. This next song is Slit Your Guts? Yeah, Slit Your Guts by Cryptopsy off their all-time record None So Violent. I hope you like it.

All right, you just heard the song Incinerator by Slaughter off their record Strapado. That's one of the two songs I'm cheating on with this set. I did get it on tape. I don't want to mess with the tape player in here, so you're going to have to deal with it being off my laptop. But before that, Internal Clock by Sadistic Execution. Can't say the record name in full, but it's We Are Death. Before that, Merciless is Pure Hate off The Awakening. Sweetness, the first track off of Ripping Corpse's amazing, amazing album Dreaming with the Dead. Stripped to the Bone by Gorgasm off of Bleeding Profusely. And Slit Your Guts by Cryptopsy off None So Vile. Like I said, it's been pretty much all physical. I actually saw Gorgasm over the summer at Maryland Death Fest. Life-changing set. I mean, amazing hearing their songs. I don't know, in full, live in front of you, live in front of me. Only got one song left. I think I'm gonna play. I've got the Desert Dances and Serpent Sermons Black Twilight Circle compilation in my hands right now on CD. Thinking, not sure which song I want to go for. I think I'm gonna do the Volon track, first one on that. So I hope you like spaghetti western and black metal riffs are about as good they get. Hope you like it.

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On October 3rd, CZR and the Trans-Inclusive Crime Syndicate are hosting the Clown Show at the Rat Den. The lineup is When We Dance, Film and Gender, Cinnabon and Eris Electric, and Mask of Love. Doors are at 7, music's at 8. Clown attire is strongly encouraged. You just heard the song The Exorcist by Possessed. Up next is Sundown by Cemetery, and a lot more gothic metal. Stay tuned and enjoy after a quick PSA.

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Up next, I have a true gothic metal classic. Typo negative. I just think it's really beautiful how most of their songs are just Peter moaning and saying how much he loves women and the dead and dead women. I'm playing a song from one of their lesser popular albums, World Coming Down, specifically the song Creepy Green Light. Enjoy.

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1: You just heard the song She-Wolf by The Vision Bleak. Up next is another song from Typo Negative's album, World Coming Down. Everybody I Love is Dead. Enjoy!

You just heard the song On Lucid Wings by Evereve. Up next is a song by Candlemass. If you ever have the time, I think everyone should watch the music video for the song Bewitched at least once in their life. It's a real treat. I'm not playing Bewitched, but I am playing a song from the same album, Nightfall, and that song is Black Candles. Enjoy.

You just heard the song To Die in Your Arms by A Pale Horse Named Death. Up next is my second Candlemass song for the night from their Nightfall album. And that would be The Well of Souls. Enjoy.

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You just heard my last song for the night, but before I go, I just have to remind you that on October 3rd, CZR and the Trans Inclusive Crime Syndicate are hosting the Clown Show at the Rat Den. The lineup is When We Dance, Film and Gender, Cinnabon, and Aris Electrica, and Mask of Love. Doors are at 7, music's at 8. Clown attire is strongly encouraged. Now, before I go, let me just play you a quick PSA.

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4: 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Mic 3 is on, so...
5: Hello!
4: That's Diego. yeah, I've been 20 minutes late before. Oopsie daisies, said a bad word on air, had to clear that. Shout out to my main girlies, Melissa and Helena, listening. Okay, cool. So, you're listening to WCB Albany. It's DJ QGTM and it's a Roller Coaster Feeling Show. Let me put you on to an event going on. No Fun Troy, 275 River Street. We have our very own DJ Revy going. That is Friday. Oh, wait. 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

0: Oopsies. I forgot to turn on the song in time, so I'm going to talk to you on the mic while I figure it out. My bad. You know what? Intermission anyways. It's been 30 minutes. Let's check on you guys. Shout out to Melissa and Helena one more time. And maybe Jabari. I don't know if Jabari's listening. Anyways, we're opening a podcast studio up at the station eventually / hopefully. Diego, your mic is on.
1: Allegedly.
0: Allegedly. Now, I said to Diego, I want that podcast studio because I got a lot to say. Mm-hmm. And Diego said,
1: oh, I'm sure.
0: And you know, how am I supposed to not clock him for that? Because, like, well, how can you take that except hostily? I don't...
1: I mean, you know, in oh, what I'm day sure.
0: In what day did he... Sorry. I you know the Wendy Williams, Whitney Houston confrontation? It's like, Whitney.
1: Yes!
0: Wendy. Oh, yeah, that's real. Future what? Us shade. Oh, ooh. That's us core.
1: Ooh.
0: Oh,
1: ooh.
0: Next year's gonna be fun. Anyways, sorry, I just yapped so hard for absolutely no reason. Anyways, here's Cartoons and Nigel Hall with... Oops, hit the keyboard. Here are them with Groceries. Oh my god, I got those today. Okay, cute. Bye.

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2: Sorry, WCDB will be right back once we've resolved some technical difficulties. 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
4: All right, brothers and sisters, we're back. This is Catholic Radio. We're talking about God tonight. God and all his gab and all those glorious gifts he be giving to us every day. You got any questions about God, you call me. You know the number. You know the hotline number. I can see my hotline number lighting up right now. Let's take my first caller. Son, you're on the air.
5: Hello?
4: Yes, son. Talk.
5: I'm on the air.
4: Yes, you are, son.
5: Okay, can I make a request? Can you play Private Plane?
4: No, son, you don't understand. This is Catholic Radio.
5: Okay, all right, that's good. Can you play Ween?
4: No,
5: son. You play something by the band Ween?
4: Son, no, this is Catholic Radio. We don't play. No,
5: oh,
4: son.
5: Cool. Can you play something by Billy Bragg? He has
4: no,
5: like a
4: son,
5: new
4: you
5: album,
4: don't understand.
5: You know?
4: Yeah, son,
5: song,
4: no, this is Catholic.
5: Sexuality.
4: No, we talk about God. Son. We don't have sex here on this radio station. This is Catholic Radio. There is no sex.
5: Oh, you mean this isn't WCDB?
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1: Hello, Capital District. You are listening to WCDB Albany. I'm DJ Lesson 3, and the song you just heard was... Sorry, I had to turn my volume up. I noticed my mic was quite quiet. I don't normally wear the headphones when I do my talking, but I decided I wanted to hear my voice while I talk to see what it sounds like. Anyway, the song you just heard was Transistor by Don Martin III. This set is my third part of my music I listened to over the summer. This is part July. Next week, I'm actually so excited for next week, because on Tuesday, during my daytime slot, which is from 11 a.m. to noon, I am going to be doing a goth set, which is going to be quite fun. I picked out some underrated gems and some of just my general favorites. And then next week during this time slot, Wednesdays from 11 p.m. to midnight, I'm going to be doing part four, the final part. And it's, like, so good. Like, I'm so excited. It's, like, stuff I don't normally play. It's, like, stuff I don't normally listen to. It's, like, a bunch of, like, really cool things that I really can't wait to share with you guys. To start off the set, it's going to be a lot more post-hardcore, then a little bit of screamo. It's going to get a little bit metalcore for just a bit. And then we're going to get into the metal section of things. And I'm quite excited for that because I listened to quite a bit of metal over the last... few months, especially the last two, as you'll see. Again, why I'm quite excited for next month, because it's going to be a lot more metal than it is like screamo and hardcore, which is what I normally play, if you couldn't tell. Anyway, we're going to get back into the music after a quick PSA. I'm going to play my classic, Smokey the Bear PSA, and then we're going to be getting into the song Bee by Link. I hope you enjoy.

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Hello, hello, hello, Capital District. You are listening to WCDB Albany. I'm DJ Lesson 3, and the song you just heard was Valid by Breach. That is concluding the more hardcore and screamo-leaning side of my set tonight. The next portion of songs are all going to be different varieties of metal. We're going to be starting off with Black Sabbath, rest in peace Ozzy Osbourne. I did quite a bit of a dive into Black Sabbath's music. A re-dive into Black Sabbath's music after Ozzy passed. And so I really want to play this track. Might even be my favorite Black Sabbath song, which is crazy because it's not on Paranoid. It's not on their self-titled debut. And it's not even on Masters of Reality. It's on Volume 4. But before I play that track, and before we get into the metal portion of my set, I do have to shout out an event going on next Friday. Not this Friday, but next Friday. Yes. Over at No Fun in Troy. WCDB, the station you are listening to currently, has their fall show happening over at No Fun, as I mentioned, September 19th, featuring the bands Sophie's Body, Gas Leak with their EP release show, The Glow, and Super Ego and The Id. I absolutely love the poster. I love how it looks. Very fall. I mean, it's the fall show. And I will definitely be going to that. It's going to be a very exciting time. Again, that's happening September 19th over at No Fun in Troy. Doors are going to be at 7. Music's going to be at 8, as per usual for a Friday night over at No Fun. Again, the bands are Sophie's Body, Gas Leak, The Glow, and Super Ego and The Id. And that's one band, by the way. Super Ego and The Id. It's you know, Sigmund Freud. Anyway, we're going to move on to the music. It's going to be starting off with heavy metal. As I mentioned, Black Sabbath. And then there's going to be Iron Maiden. And then we're going to get into something I have not played whatsoever on my sets before. It's going to be some dissonant death metal. And then I'm going to end off tonight with some black metal tracks, getting all evil to end off the night, sending out evil energy into the world. a little bit of evil less than three coming out there. But yeah, that's about it. I'm going to be starting you guys off with Snowblind by Black Sabbath off of Volume 4. I hope you enjoy.

Hello, Capital District. You are listening to WCDB Albany. I'm DJ Lesson 3, and the song you just heard was Aces High by Iron Maiden. I'm realizing I forgot to go over my track list for this set, and I also realized that going from Aces High by Iron Maiden to Obscure by Gorguts is kind of not exactly the easiest transition, considering one is insane and the other, I mean, they're both insane in their own right. Power Slave has got to be my favorite Iron Maiden album. I actually adore it. I love it a lot. But Obscura is like way, way, way, way, way, way heavier than that. The song, I mean, by Gorguts. Yeah. So I started off today's set with Transistor by Don Martin 3 off that three-way split, Summer 96. Then I played B by Link. Then I played It's Catching Up by No Means No. Then after that, I played The Gambler by the Swedish band Never Ending, dot, dot, dot. Then I played Kofun, one word, by Kofun, the Japanese Midwest Screamo band, off their, I feel like it's their only EP. Hold on, let me look. I guess they have another, they have like a single, but they're a Japanese Midwest Screamo band called Kofun. After that, I played The Last Song I'll Ever Write About You by Black Paper Diary off their 2000 demo. Then I played My Unsaid Everything by Converge. I always am bumping Converge, like always. Then I played Valid by Breach. Then I played Snowblind by Black Sabbath, as I mentioned before, and the song you just heard, Aces High by Obscura. I don't think I'm gonna talk anymore for tonight. It's getting pretty late. I'm tired. I got a lot of music to play. So anyway, we're gonna continue with Obscura by Gorguts. I hope you enjoy.

Orchestra. You are listening to WCW Elvin. I'm going to try turn the music down a little bit so I can talk while it's playing in the background. The song you just heard was For All Those Who Die by Bathory. The song you are hearing currently underneath me is Transylvanian Hunger by Dark Throne. Just wanted to say one last time, good night, everybody. I hope you had a great rest of your night. Up next is DJ Venus. That's all I have to say. Have a good night.

0: Oh, 8 minutes late. 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Mic three is on, so.
1: Hello.
0: That's Diego. yeah, I've been 20 minutes late before. Oopsie daisies. Said a bad word on air. Had to clear that. Shout out to my main girlies, Melissa and Helena listening. Okay, cool. So, you're listening to WCB Albany. It's DJ QGTM and it's a roller coaster feeling show. Let me put you on to an event going on. No Fun Troy, 275 River Street. We have our very own DJ Revy going. That is Friday. Oh, wait. That's this Friday. If you want to go, feel free to check it out. If not, whatever. Let me give you Britney Spears talking about childhood hunger. Boo. And then your first song, Blood Orange. All right. 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

0: Oopsies. I forgot to turn on the song in time, so I'm going to talk to you on the mic while I figure it out. My bad. You know what? Intermission anyways. It's been 30 minutes. Let's check on you guys. Shout out to Melissa and Helena one more time. And maybe Jabari. I don't know. I don't know if Jabari's listening. Anyways, we're opening a podcast studio up at the station eventually / hopefully. Diego, your mic is on.
1: Allegedly.
0: Allegedly. Now, I said to Diego, I want that podcast studio because I got a lot to say. Mm-hmm. And Diego said,
1: oh, I'm sure.
0: And you know, how am I supposed to not clock him for that? Because, like, how can you take that except hostily? I don't...
1: I mean, you know, in what I'm sure.
0: In what day did he... Sorry. I can't, you know the Wendy Williams, Whitney Houston confrontation? It's like, Whitney.
1: Yes!
0: Wendy. Oh, yeah, that's... Future what? Us shade. Oh, that's ooh. Us core.
1: Ooh.
0: Oh,
1: ooh.
0: Next year's gonna be fun. Anyways, sorry, I just yapped so hard for absolutely no reason. Anyways, here's Cartoons and Nigel Hall with... Oops, hit the keyboard. Here are them with Groceries. Oh my god, I got those today. Okay, cute. Bye.

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This is Heat, and you are listening to WCDB Albany, 90.9 FM, the Capital District's best. How you doing out there? Hope you're doing good. Yes. Girl. Got 2 hours of music ahead for you, dear listener. I always appreciate you appreciating the show, appreciating the station. We're the best here at WCDB Albany, I feel like. We're doing a good job here. Everything's good. Let's listen to some music. This first song is coming from the Monochrome set. This song is called Inside Your Heart. It is off their 1991 release, Eligible Bachelors. And you're here to hear at WCDB Albany, 90.9 FM, the Capital District's best. 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Let's do this.

Hey, hey. What's going on? It's Heat. What's going on? 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I hope you've been enjoying the beginning of this show. We just heard a song called Disconnect Me from a band called Hello Echo. And if you can believe it, I heard that in the background of an episode of Jersey Shore. I was struck by it. And you know what? I don't even remember what the scene was. I'm sure it was hilarious. For that was Teenage Fan Club with Middle of My Mind, this 2023 release. We also heard from Water From Your Eyes with When You're Around. And we started off that set with the Monochrome Set, their song Inside Your Heart. Coming up next, I've got a classic from a local for you. This is a band called the Kamikaze Hearts, and the song is called Beverly Hills. And you're hearing it all here at WCDB Albany.

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And we can be found online at WCDBFM.com. How's it going out there? Hope you're doing good. We just heard from a band called Grave Flowers Bongo Band. That is a 2023 single called Autumn. Before that, that was Soccer Mommy. They've been putting out some cool covers lately, and it turns out it's on an EP called Karaoke Night. They've got 5 covers on there, and it came out on September 22nd, 2023. I've played their cover of Soak Up the Sun before on the show. It's awesome. I love covers. You know that. You know that about me. For that was a band called Good Morning. The song is called Dog Years. And that came out September 12th, 2023. And we started off with a classic from a local band called the Kamikaze Hearts. That song is called Beverly Hills. Coming up next, this is Norman Greenbaum with Mercy, and you're hearing it here at WCDB Albany 90.9.

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1: 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And they got all the shows listed right there on that site. Coming up next. Oh yes. We have got a band called Launder. The song is called Chipper. And you are hearing it all here at WCDB Albany.

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What is going on, everybody? It's heat. What's going on out there? How you doing? How you doing? How you doing? Thank you for tuning in to WCDB Albany 90.9 FM, the Capital District's best. This is heat. Yes, this is heat. Wanted to tell you about what we just heard. That last one was from the Janines. The song is called Tilt in Your Eye. 2023 release off of a 3-song EP simply called Each Day, What the Echoes Say, Tilt in Your Eye. Before that was a 2023 release from Vanishing Twin. Song is Afternoon X. That is the album's name as well. That came out on October 6, 2023. Amazing band. They are in the background right now, actually. The song Floating Heart. And basically, I did a duo there of Vanishing Twin. I did an older track from them called Telescope. And we started it off with Rat Boys. That song was Making Noise for the Ones You Love, and it was off their 2023 record, The Window. Coming up next, I've got The Laughing Chimes. The song's called Laurel Heights, a single that was released on September 22nd, 2023, via Slumberland Records. And you're hearing it all here at WCDB Albany 90.9.

Yes, yes, what's up? It's Heat. How are you doing? 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Our Instagram is also a great place for information about shows, what our DJs are up to, lots of stuff, our events in the Capital District. That information can be found at WCDB_Albany. Again, that's at WCDB_Albany. Before I started speaking on this microphone, we were listening to some good stuff, right? I mean, this is awesome. I've been really getting into Vanishing Twin lately, so they are once again in the background. We just heard from the band Lush. The song is called Hypocrite. Before that was TV Star with Living Spree. We heard a 2023 release from the band Milenas. The song is 1986. And let me tell you the album name. It is called Ahura. And it's coming to us from Trouble in Mind Records, based out of Chicago. They consistently put out such good music, and that record is really good. And we started off with The Laughing Chimes. That song was Laurel Heights. Coming up next, we've got a new one from Alien Nose Job. This is called Act Different, and you are hearing it here at W.

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1: 31, I mean 13.
0: We took a left on Carroll Street. 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
1: I realized
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Thank you for tuning in. Got some Yola Tango for you here at WCDB Albany.

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You are listening to WCDB Albany, 90.9 FM, the Capital District's best. That was just the Cactus Blossoms with Mississippi. Before that was Blonde Redhead with Messenger. Built to Spill, their song Time Trap. And we started off with Yola Tango's song Om. Coming up next, I have a song from the duo album from Courtney Barnett and Kurt Vile. This song is called Fear is Like a Forest, and you are hearing here at WCDB Albany.

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You are listening to WCDB Albany, 90.9 FM, the Capital District's best. This is Heat. Thank you for tuning in. You just heard from Jacques Dutronc. Before that was Kathy Heineman with Sleep a Million Years. We heard from the Everly Brothers, The Dentist, and also a song from Courtney Barnett and Kurt Vile. You're hearing it all here at WCDB Albany. Thank you for tuning in. Coming up next, we've got a band called The Mantles. This song is called Marbled Birds. You're hearing it here at WCDB Albany.

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This is Heat. And you just heard from Sharon Van Etten. That was Warsaw. For that was Roxy Music with End of the Line. We heard from Radiohead with All I Need. And we started off with Whitney's song, No Woman. Coming up next, I've got Songs Ohio for you. This song is called I've Been Riding with the Ghost. And you are here and here at WCDB Albany.

going on, everybody? 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This is Heat. I want to thank you for tuning in. And I want to tell you about some of the tracks we just heard. That was just Snail Mail with Thinning. Before that was Tony Molina with Wrong Town. We heard from Y Oak, their song Family Glue. Before that was an old classic from Sunny Day Real Estate. That was Every Shining Time You Arrive. And we started off with Songs of Haya. The song was I've Been Riding with the Ghost. Coming up next, got Ala Laz for you. This song is called Star. You're hearing here at WCDV Albany.

Hey everybody, that was just Blonde Redhead. And coming up next, I've got a new one from Babe Rainbow. This is The Wind, and you're here to hear at WCDB Albany.

What is going on, everybody? 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That was just, that was a good one. That was from Big Thief. That song was called Knots. Before that was Chad Van Galen with Pine and Clover. Before that, we heard Paper Cuts with John Brown. And we started off with a new one from Babe Rainbow. That song was called The Winds. I have another 2021 offering for you. This song is called Anxiety Feels, and it's by Goat Girl. You're hearing it here at WCDV Albany.

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2: 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This is Heat. I want to thank you for tuning in. I have another 2021 offering for you. This is a single from a band called Nudes, who just announced on February 2nd, 2021, that they will be releasing an album on Get Better Records on April 16th. The album is called Blush, and they released a single on February 2nd called Donkey Kong. Let's check it out. You're hearing it here at WCDB Albany.

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1: 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The Capital District's best. Okay, the spot's over now. Look, just cut it out, would you please? All right, damn it. Don't make me come in there.
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8: 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I will be your DJ for the hour, DJ Don, coming at you with Don's Rock Rewind. Folks, we got a show for you tonight, as we do every night, Monday 7 to 8. We've got many songs. We got a little smorgasbord of songs, like ranging from 70s, 80s. We got some bluesy vibes, got some rock vibes. So if that's something that piques your interest, then please stay tuned. We got artists like Scorpion, Elton John, Pink Floyd, REO, Speedwagon, and plenty of others. So please, if that is something, again, that interests you, please stay tuned. But before we get into that, here is an event going on in your local Albany area. On October 18th, No Fun Troy will be hosting Sophie's Body, Senior Living, and Pink Lady. Again, October 18th at No Fun Troy, Sophie's Body, Senior Living, and Pink Lady will be performing. If you would like some more information on that event, visit nofuntroy.com for more information. Now, folks, without any further ado, here is Led Zeppelin with Ramble On. Please sit back, relax, and enjoy.

That was Wham Bam Shang-a-Lang by Silver. And the other songs before that, besides Ramble On by Leb Zeppelin, of course, was What Is Life by George Harrison. I guess that's why they call it the blues, by Elton John. And Always Somewhere by Scorpions. Folks, up next, we're going to play a little more bluesy. It's going to get a little more bluesy up in here. We're going to start off with Derek and the Dominoes with Nobody Knows You When You're Down and Out. And then we're going to have some Stevie Wonder and Jimi Hendrix on. So please enjoy this little blues segment I got for y'all. Please sit back, relax, and enjoy.

0: There is no dark side in the moon, really. 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
1: That was Eclipse by Pink Floyd. The last other songs you've heard before that were Brain Damage by Pink Floyd, Hey Joe by Jimi Hendrix, Living for the City by Stevie Wonder, and of course, Derek and the Dominoes with Nobody Knows You When You're Down and Out. Folks, that just about wraps it up for me. We got two more songs for you. We're bringing it back to the 80s with a little bit more oomph, a little bit more energy with Take It on the Run by REO Speedwagon and Hold Me Now by Thompson Twins. So, if that's something that interests you, then please stay tuned. Up next, after those two songs, will be your favorite stepuncle with Family Dinner from 8 to 10. So, if you like alternative rock, if you like to hear that sort of thing, then please stay tuned to listen to her set. And with that being said, folks, you can catch me every Monday, 7 to 8, with all this classic rock goodness. So, yeah, that's about it for me, guys. Here is Take It on the Run by REO Speedwagon, and then after that is Hold Me Now by the Thompson Twins. Please enjoy.

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G Towers broadcast directly from the Uabani 5G tower. That's yeah. Don't get fact checkers on that. My name is Professor Arrow. This is my class, Aerodynamics 101, where we talk about 5G and music and LTE, and all of that, and smoky campfire, and horror game nights on Wednesday, October 8th at No Fun Video Games and Board Games. If you like horror, you might like that. Today I have a very interesting set. I'm going to switch between folk and bluegrass and Americana and other things. And I also have things cooking, things, beautiful things. I hope you've done your homework. I hope you've looked into bean sprouts and have come up with good uses for them, because I need that. You're going to want to call in 518-442-4242 if you have any information on bean sprouts. I would highly appreciate that. Thank you. This is Mist on the Mountain by Sam Kind. I hope you find it kind of cool.

So that was Mist on the Mountain by Sam Kine. And this one is Roof with a Hole by Meat Puppets. Big shocker.

So that one was Indian Style by Ace Savage. Coming up now, I got The New American Apathy by Mazarin. This is a good song. It's got a long intro, so here it goes.

The New American Apathy by Mazarin with a feature from the door closing in my background. I'm sorry, that was I was uncalled for. My deepest apologies. I did want to say thank you to our program director for allowing me to do this. We're going to run a Tylenol giveaway for anyone that wants it. Just call in 518-442-4242. You can if you want to. I'm not going to pressure anyone into getting Tylenol. We're going to do that. And Tylenol. I've been taking it, and this is People Move Along by Pipe Eye. I'm going to stop.

So that was and still is for the next 10 seconds, People Move Along by Pipe Eye. Coming up is a beautiful song, In the Morning by Jesse Wells off of his new album, Devil's Den. And I do not endorse the devil. I do not ever mess with the devil. But I have been listening to his podcast recently, and I have to say it's... You know, opposing viewpoints are pretty good. You know, I find myself, after some time, messing with the devil. Anyway, this is In the Morning by Jesse Wells.

was and still is Nazo Nazo by Kikigaku Moyo. Coming up next, we have a song answering an age-old question. Who would Jesus bomb? It's right now.

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Would Jesus feel safe in his skin if he came to?

So that one was Who Was Jesus Bomb by Jordan Smart. This one coming up now. I'm going to get it started a little bit. This one is Sugar Man by Rodriguez. Very unknown, very good.

So that is Sugar Man by Rodriguez. It's going for a couple more seconds, and then coming up is There Is No Tomorrow by Ty Segall. I'll get that started right now. I love Ty Segall.

So that one is There Is No Tomorrow by Ty Segall, and coming up is a beautiful song. If you haven't watched True Detective, it's an excellent show. This is the

That one is Far From Any Road by the Hanson Family. This one is, well, you'll know it. It's Dinosaur Jr. That will be all. In fact,

So that one was, and still is. So that was and is The Door Shutting and Closing. This one is Benefits of Lying with Your Friends. Or that's a lie because it was. No, I'm just trolling. I'm just messing around. This one is Where Have All the Flowers Gone from the Kingston Trio.

0: So that was Where Have All the Flowers Gone by the Kingston Trio. This one is
1: Oh, I love this song so much. Yeah, this one is Reminiscing Time.

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Good evening, and welcome back to The Wired on WCDB Albany. I'm your host, DJ Lane, coming at you live from the depths of the net. Welcome back, everyone. After the winter break has ended, and now everyone is back for the spring semester, though spring is far from whatever we're experiencing right now with these temperatures. I thought it would be a lot warmer. I was dead wrong. You know, I thought the worst was behind us with that cold spring.

that we had last week, and it just got colder, so here we are. We're struggling. Nothing that Albany isn't used to, though, so personally, I'm just very glad to see that we have snow again in New York, because I know the last couple of years we've had one or two days of snow, and then it was right back to spring in the middle of February, which was very scary. So getting into it right now, you're listening to Untitled 279 by Ski Mask. Coming up with a lot more melodic house stuff from that scene. So you got Ludwig AF, you've got Ike, Sonnerette, Ross from Friends, very big name. Paris, another really big name. Odic, Martin, Joy Orbison, a bunch of those guys are going to be making the cut on the scene tonight. So yeah, if you recognize any of those names and you like those nice glitchy melodic tunes, stay tuned and enjoy.

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1: Sorry, WCDB will be right back once we've resolved some technical difficulties. While you wait, enjoy some calming animal sounds, courtesy of the Animal Sanctuary.

During times when no live disc jockey is present, WCDB Albany may broadcast material that has been pre-recorded at an earlier date. 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

0: If you listen to this radio show on a regular basis, you know that I spend a lot of time and care and energy into making this as wonderful as it can be for both the artist and you, the listener. The biggest challenge on this one is pronouncing the artist's last name. First name's easy, it's Mickey. Second one, we're going to cover in the very beginning of the conversation here on Just Another Menace Sunday, where hour number one, I, Dennis the Menace, have conversations with rock and rollers of note and then have them build me a musical sandwich. Two of their songs is The Bread and songs by others in between. Hour two, we play new melodic rock and roll. You know Mickey from her time in Lush and for many, many years of music beyond that. We had the pleasure of talking to her and her partners in crime in her trio at a hotel just off the Sunset Strip just a couple of weeks ago. And you're saying, Dennis the Menace, how complicated could the whole name thing be? Well, here we go. My conversation with Mickey and the trio. Would you introduce yourselves, please?
1: Hi, I'm Mickey Brenny.
2: Hi, I'm Moose.
3: Hello, I'm Ollie.
0: How many people... Give me the worst pronunciations of your last name. What are some of the worst ones you've ever heard?
1: Well, it's not... I anglicise it anyway, because it would be Betty in ye if it was pronounced properly. But I just say Brenny. I've had a few biryanis in my time.
0: But really,
1: Bernini.
0: Have you eaten those too? Have you eaten the biryanis after they call you that?
1: I'm not really a biryani person, actually. I'm more of a korma.
2: Oh, really?
1: Yeah, I like the creamy ones. Vindaloo, that's a bit.
0: See,
1: we'll
0: just spend the whole. This is what happens with these. We'll just spend the whole time talking about food.
1: Fine.
0: Why talk about music or art when we can? When we can talk about food. I will do it in the announcer voice. The first shoegaze band, because, you know, we need to go there, disbanded 96 upon death of Chris, which is serious, obviously, reunited 2015 to 2016. Then the band that starts with a P, which morphed into MBT. Is it okay to say morphed? Did it actually morph? Do both those bands still exist? Evolved is good. Serious break from performing. Controversial but well-reviewed memoir. I love... There's a line that you said, which I'm probably taking out of context, that you've always aspired to be the third band on the bill. You actually said that at one point.
1: I mean, I think, you know, probably with this band... There is, you know, I think with Lush, there was more of an ambition and, you know, we were on a label, we were on 4AD and we were getting press and, you know, certainly with management, they were kind of pushing for bigger and bigger success. There was a point at which it kind of bottomed out, though. And, you know, you have to make a decision at that point whether you're going to make a certain kind of music or market yourself in a certain kind of way to be able to achieve that next step. And I think with Lush, we never were, you know. I mean, actually, you know, both me and Emma were just not really that interested. And 4AD was a label you could be on where that wasn't the primary concern. It wasn't like, oh, you have to get in the top five or, you know, or you'll get dropped, you know, that kind of thing. So I think... And with this band, you know, we're old. There's no kind of ambition to think, oh, if we do this for another 15 years, we could be headlining, you know, pick a stadium. It's not going to happen. So the only reason we do it is because we actually do enjoy it. So I don't even mind coming to America and not making any money. The money is not the point. We come for the experience and thinking, wow, we might actually be able to tour this album and play it to American audiences. And won't that be amazing? Which it is. It's just that the actual grief involved in doing it has meant 6 months of absolute stress and hell that I just can't put myself through again. But aside from that, every gig, people are lovely, the audiences are enthusiastic. I have to say that, you know, even when you get a gig that isn't particularly well sold, I mean, my God, I think each person in that audience makes the noise of about three people, and in a way that I've not really even seen anywhere else in the world. So American audiences are great for
0: that.
1: You
0: know, it's so funny because when you, if you're from the UK, American audiences are great. If you are American, you cannot wait to get your arse over to the UK. And this is the same, and I know this from, this is a salient truth. It's sexier wherever you're not.
4: That's true.
0: Let's talk about this, this thing. Number one, people probably just think it means, you know, triple LA or something, but I happen to know it's Hungarian. So tell me a little bit, educate people a little bit on the meaning behind this record and the title and all of that.
1: To be honest, the band, the trio just started because I did the book, and we, you know, when you do these book talks, they want you to, they say, oh, can you play a few songs? And I don't do solo stuff. So the three of us would play, like, I don't know, four Lush songs or something. Do you know what I mean? And because there were quite a lot of those book talks, we ended up being offered, we got offered the Wedding Present support, and we got offered the Gang of Four support, which were happening kind of a few months, like in the, so this was in spring, and then those offers were for the summer and the autumn, and we thought, well, I'm not going to turn down a tour with a Gang of Four because I absolutely love them.
0: Yep.
1: So then we were like, well, then we better write some songs because I don't want to go out as a Lush covers band. Mm-hmm. So that's kind of a lot of the momentum. But we were actually just having a really nice time with the three of us anyway, and we just thought, well, let's just see where it goes and start writing music. And it was all very organic. I mean, it wasn't, you know, there wasn't like some grand plan. It was just one song, then another gig. You know, maybe we could do, you know, Simon says, why don't you put those covers on an EP because they're really nice versions. So we did. You know, there's nothing really, there's no sort of, ooh, you know, plan for world domination. It was just literally one thing after another. And, you know, we all have jobs and we have families. So it's like, just seemed like a nice thing to be doing. And basically, by the time we got the album together, we just, I guess, you know, Chris Big, who has always done the artwork, he used to work with Vaughan Oliver at 4AD. So he's always been on board. He was with Piroshka. So there's, it's a nice thing to work with people that you can just approach for whatever you're doing now. Again, the same thing with Simon. You know, it's like with Piroshka, we were like, oh, you know, we've got this band and we've got these songs. Can you give us any advice about how we should put them out? And then he was like, well, I'll put them out if you want. And it was like, oh, okay, well, that was easy, you know.
2: Well, we'd already started. We were sending Simon, at the time, what we thought were mixed songs, more than a handful of recorded songs, which he liked. It wasn't as though he hadn't heard anything, so he was impressed enough to say, okay, let me do this with you.
0: Does it feel interesting to be as, I'll put the quotes on it, old as you are, and still have someone like Simon going, well, you know?
2: He's not a hands-off sort of person. He's got lots of ideas and suggestions and
0: right.
2: Things like, you know, why don't you put some strings on this or that kind of thing. So he's always there with some useful advice. But yeah, we're lucky, old as we are, yeah.
0: And had you recorded the bonus single, as I like to call it? Had you done Doldrum Days as part of that session? It wasn't intentional?
2: No.
5: It was to have something to sell on the merch stand on the US tour.
0: Also, that's honest. I like that.
1: Whatever you do, if you're going to do a tour, if you're going to do anything, you now have to have a track, right, to precede that. Otherwise, you're not even going to get on any promotion whatsoever. So just to get on, like, Brooklyn Vegan or something, you know, you actually have to put a track out and then hope that they will feature that, and then you can glue your tour onto that. So every time you move a muscle, I mean, it's fine, because eventually what you do is you put out these tracks one after another, and they're not wasted. You can collate them all and put them on an album at some point. But it's just a very different approach to the old school, right, album, you know, single album, B-sides, videos. There's a whole campaign. There's no campaign, right? It's just, can you write a song for this tour?
0: Oh my gosh. You know, when they call it the music business, it's moments like this that I go, wow, it's a story to tell. Because just the way you talked about it, it wasn't cynical.
5: No.
0: It was just a salient fact.
5: Yeah. And the thing is, it doesn't matter. Even if it had been cynical, you still have to sit and write a song. And that's the most
0: joyous part of
5: the whole thing.
0: The album is technically still in cycle. And you've got this single. Here we are, and you're at the end of the tour. So this is a very interesting moment to have this conversation.
2: Well, it's, you know, as Mickey mentioned, you know, I mean, all three of us write songs. And we're always writing. Ollie in particular is always writing. We've always got stuff on the go. So there's a strong possibility that there was another song that Ollie wrote at the same time as Doldrum Days that's also been recorded. So effectively, this will probably be the early seeds of the next album. We'll do a lot of writing and recording when we get back between now and Christmas. And a new cycle will begin, fingers crossed, another album at some point, maybe very late next year. If it were possible to jump on a plane and organise a tour it's not always been easy, but if it were easier, then we probably would come back. But it's been so stressful and so difficult that the live relationship with America has probably ended. I mean, hopefully Simon will want to put out our next album here for sure.
0: Of course.
2: But we'll continue to tour in the UK and Europe. I mean, we do play a lot. We've always got something on the horizon. You know, as soon as we get back, we've got some gigs to look forward to in the UK that are going to take us on and off up to Christmas. And we're already thinking about what we're going to do live next year.
0: What is the filter for a song for this band? How do you know when you've written a song and you all look at it, how do you know it's a song that's going to fit for what you're doing?
2: We've got quite a high hit rate between us of entertaining each other and playing things to each other that we all like. There's been, I can't think of very many songs where we've gone, oh my God, you know, we can't use that. We can tweak things, we can rewrite lyrics or whatever, but we've not really had that, not from memory, anything that's really, everything seems to pass muster one way or another.
0: I also know you have said, and tell me if my quote is wrong, that Britpop is a monoculture. It is such an easy thing to slap labels on things, and you've had a major label slapped on you for years, and then anything from Oasis to the Arctic Monkeys, you know, is Britpop. And yet, that in my day, that wouldn't define anything.
1: Well, it doesn't define anything. It doesn't define the bands either. You know, I think you could have a band like, I don't actually think that there is that much in common between a band like Pulp and a band like Oasis. You know, all of these things, I don't think there's an awful lot in common between a band like Lush and a band like My Bloody Valentine, to be honest. I mean, you could argue there's some sort of quiet vocals that are a bit airy-fairy or something. But, I mean, do you know what I mean? It's a bit loose, isn't it? And I just think the thing with Britpop is it's not the bands I'm slagging off. It really isn't. You know, there's lots of that music that I think, you know, people really loved. It was very up. It was good fun. Lots of people really enjoyed it. The problem was that when Britpop came along, everything else got pushed out because Britpop became a kind of, you know, it sort of dressed itself up as an alternative thing, but it was so industry, it was so chart driven, it was so PR led, it was all about Cool Britannia, and it was just, it just hogged all the space. And prior to that, you know, yes, all right, shoegaze was always a thing that was a bit sneered at in Britain, but it could coexist with Manchester, or it could coexist with dance music or, you know, kind of rap music or hip hop or all of these things. You could be curious about all of those things. Britpop came along and it just muscled everything out of the way. And that's my objection to it, because everybody had to behave in the same way, have the same attitude, be some flag waving British kind of, you know, ladette, you know, emulating a kind of parody of the working classes. I just found it all utterly asinine and tiresome, you know. But that's always the way with the monoculture, you know. If only shoegaze bands could exist, I'd be desperate to hear some psych rock or something. Do you know what I mean?
2: Yeah.
1: So really, it was just about the industry at that time. It's nothing really to do with the bands.
2: Yeah, and the industry being the music media as well.
0: Oh, I know which ones too. You know,
2: if you think of the difference between, for example, Pulp and Blur, who are much more in the art rock side of things, mm-hmm. and a meat and potatoes rock and roll band like Oasis, who are just slayed.
0: I've invented a thing called a musical sandwich. And what it is two of your songs on the outside and songs by others in between.

What a great musical sandwich. Some are better than others. That one was brilliant. I'm not going to butcher her name. I'm just going to say it the way that she's made it easy for people. Mickey Bereny and her trio, their musical sandwich, and our conversation here on Just Another Menace Sunday. From her latest album, Tripla, the name of that track is Kinch. Shangri-La's Never Again, these are the ingredients. Me and Magdalena, the Monkees, Lee Hazelwood, Hey Cowboy. Gillian Hill's Tut Tut Tut Tut. Heaven or Las Vegas Cocteau Twins, Mary Margaret O'Hara, Dear Darling, Wrecking Ball, Emmy Lou Harris. Love, Maybe the People Would Be the Times, or Between Clark and Hilldale, and The Top Bread in the Mickey Trio musical sandwich, You Beak. If you have any questions, any thoughts, any input, any output, any throughput, any shot put, or just want to put something out there about my conversation with the Mickey Bereny Trio, please email me, dennis@menaceattic.com. The word menace, the word attic, the nonword.com. It's time for hour number two of New Melodic Rock and Roll here on Just Another Menace Sunday.

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3: 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WCDB Albany. Welcome back to another weekly installment of The Backwoods with your dearest host, Moost. I don't know why I put a T at the end of that. Hope you guys had a good week. I am back once again for another lovely, lovely set. I have a kind of random hodgepodge of music this week. Honestly, this week's been all over the place. I had like two papers due, third one on the way, you know. It's crazy. And a lot of reading. A lot of reading. But that being said, that's why I'm here. I'm here to relax, chillax, act all cool, you know, maybe shoot some b-ball out by the pool. Sorry, that's, I don't even know if I got that right. Whatever, though. Yeah, welcome back, everyone. You guys are tuned in to The Backwoods. I had a long week. I hope you guys had a good week. I had a fun week. You know, got lunch on, like, Saturday, you know, relaxed, did some homework, did a lot of homework. Prepared this set, which now is here to play for you. It's kind of just a mix of just random emo music that I liked. A lot of it kind of is, I mean, there's parts of them where they're, like, kind of slow. I don't know. I didn't really think of much of a theme other than just that they sounded good together, because honestly, I haven't been feeling it much recently, because, well, not feeling being a DJ, but feeling making a theme, you know. It's like when you've been doing it for almost 2 years, you kind of start running out of ideas of ways to organize my sets, or organize your sets, you know. But now I'm at a point where it's like I don't really need it anymore, and I just can put together, like, nice comprehensive music that, you know, hopefully y'all will enjoy. You know, I got bands like Free Throw, The Promise Ring, Empire, The Get Up Kids, Everyone Everywhere, Tuesday, Born Without Bones, Owen, a handful of other bands that you guys will all see in time. But if you want to stick it out, you know, just keep tuned in to WCDB Albany. I do have an event to shout out that is on October 18th at No Fun in Troy, featuring Senior Living, Sophie's Body, Pink Lady, and Arrows Through Me. Looks like it's going to be a good time. You know, I saw most of those bands play except Arrows Through Me. I haven't seen Arrows Through Me, but it sounds like a good time. I'm looking forward to it. I hope myself that I can go. But, you know, yeah, over here in Albany, you know, it's getting close to midterms. You know, this coming week is family weekend, and the week after that is fall break, and then after fall break is basically midterms. You know, I think the first day back that I have is going to be doing homework, so that's exciting. I'm really, really not looking forward to that, but I am looking forward to going home. You know, I hope any of you Albany students out there are feeling that too. But yeah, you know, it's been a good time. I hope you guys have been having a good semester. You know, there's a lot going on, but I think it's all been worth it. You know, it's very it can be stressful, but I think it's exciting, it's exhilarating, as they say, you know. Yeah, I don't really know what else I want to say. I feel like I'll think of it over time, but yeah, just sit back, relax, enjoy, follow along. If you guys are interested in what I'm playing, you guys can find that on WCDBFM.com. It's the best way to follow along, listen along. It's where you will see all the music I'm playing right as I log it. So yeah, maybe you can find me on there, or you can find us on Instagram, WCDB Albany. Good place to find my show or what I'm going to do this week. So yeah, either way, I'm going to let you guys go. I'm going to let you guys enjoy the music. But for now, first song is called Kim Tasty by Free Throw off their album Those Days Are Gone. So yeah, going to let you guys get into it. So enjoy, y'all.

Now, you and I don't have shells to crawl into like Bert the Turtle, so we have to cover up in our own way. Paul and Patty know this. No matter where they go or what they do, they always try to remember what to do if the atom bomb explodes right then.

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3: The Menace's Attic. 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

60 years ago, on December 13th, 1966, at Gold Star Studios on the corner of Vine and Santa Monica, Carol Kaye, Dr. John, Frank Capp, Barney Kessel, and others, members of the Wrecking Crew, accompanied Sonny and Cher for The Beat Goes On. And I believe the beat does go on because we've been doing The Menace's Attic now since 2002. I won't tell you how long I've been on the radio. But this is episode number 1240 of the show. We do it live from the Menace Studios in the Los Angeles Hills and bring it to you worldwide. Me being Dennis the Menace. And there's only one place you might be listening to this on New Year's Eve morning, but otherwise, you're listening to this as the first show of 2026. And here we are once again with three tributes. If that isn't something to chew on, I don't know what is. Happy New Year. May 2026 be as groovy as you want it to be. I'll do everything I can if you'll do everything you can. We lost three different people in the past week and a half or so. I'm catching up on one. Couldn't be three more different people involved in the making of rock and roll music. Here we go. Set number one, our first of 2026 for the Menace's Attic. A little thing called tribute number one is for Howie, who was the man behind a lot of music we all love and was a radio legend in San Francisco.

Pedro lives out of the Wilshire Hotel. He looks out a window without glass. The walls are made of cardboard. Newspapers on his feet, and his father beats him because he's too tired to beg. He's got 9 brothers and sisters. They're brought up on their knees. It's hard to run when a coat hanger beats you on the thighs. Pedro dreams of being older and killing the old man, but that's a slim chance. He's going to the boulevard. He's gonna end up on the dirty boulevard. He's going out to the dirty boulevard. He's going down to the dirty boulevard. This room costs $2,000 a month. You can believe it, man, it's true. Somewhere a landlord's laughing till he wets his pants. No one dreams of being a doctor or a lawyer or anything. They dream of dealing on the dirty boulevard. Give me your hungry, you're tired, you're poor, I'll piss on them. That's what the statue of bigotry says. Your poor huddled masses, let's club them to death and get it over with and just dump them on the boulevard. Get them out on the dirty boulevard. Going out to the dirty boulevard. They're going down on the dirty boulevard. Going out. Outside, it's a bright night. There's an opera at Lincoln Center. Movie stars arrive by limousine. The Klieg lights shoot up over the skyline of Manhattan, but the lights are out on the mean streets. A small kid stands by the Lincoln Tunnel. He's selling plastic roses for a buck. The traffic's backed up to 39th Street. The TV whores are calling the cops out for a suck. And back at the wheelchair, Pedro sits there dreaming. He's found a book on magic in a garbage can. He looks at the pictures and stares up at the cracked ceiling. At the count of 3, he says, I hope I can disappear and fly, fly away.

Tribute number one is for Howie, who was the man behind a lot of music we all love and was a radio legend in San Francisco. That's where the connections come for me. I was friends with Howie Klein on Facebook, although I think we might have communicated a couple of times over the years. He was in San Francisco some of the time that I was before moving to Los Angeles and was on KUSF as I was, but best known for being on KSAN. Veteran record executive, radio DJ, and political activist. He led Warner Music. He created 415 Records. This past weekend, at the age of 77, way too young. You heard Dirty Boulevard by Lou Reed. He got Lou Reed to come over to Sire Records. And all the others from San Francisco's 415 Records. You heard Translator, Everywhere That I'm Not, Wire Train, Chamber of Hellos, and Romeo Void, and Never Say Never. It's the Menace is Attic. It's Dennis the Menace. Show number two, a little thing called Say What You Will About Bubblegum. Jerry and his partner burst a lot of bubbles on the faces of those who said it would never be big.

0: say what you will about bubblegum, Jerry and his partner burst a lot of bubbles on the faces of those who said it would never be big. It's so much fun to see a bubblegum bubble just burst in someone's face, isn't it? So number two for the Menace's Attic, we lost Jerry Cassinets, record producer who with his business partner Jeffrey Katz gained a reputation as the king of bubblegum by defying rock's self-seriousness in the late 1960s. You know the music. The cause was complications of a fall at his home, his son Darren said. You heard the first one, which, as I said at the top of the set, if you don't love that track, I don't know what to say. Little Bit of Soul by the Music Explosion right out of the gate hit number two on the Billboard Hot 100 chart, up against The Doors and Jimi Hendrix and the Velvet Underground, if you can believe that. Super K Productions, they were given free reign under Neil Bogart at the New York label Buddha Records to do all the crazy things they did, protest anthems, odes to LSD, they did it all. Katz said the kids who are digging pop music aren't involved with the problems in the world that preoccupy older people. They want happy music that they can dance to. Now, admittedly, some of the groups were little more than cover identities for a stable of songwriters and session musicians. Others were small-time bands they reinvented in an instant into disposable pop stars. They had such huge hits. You heard some of them. Indian Giver, 1910, Fruit Gum Company, Jelly Jungle of Orange Marmalade, The Lemon Pipers, Yummy Yummy Yummy, Ohio Express.
1: Dennis the Menace.
0: The Menace's Attic, it's Dennis the Menace. And as I mentioned at the top of the hour, we have three tributes. Let me quickly tell you about the other Dennis the Menace radio show. It's called Just Another Menace Sunday, hour number one. We have conversations with rock and rollers of note, then have them build us a musical sandwich. Two of their songs is The Bread, and songs by others in between. Hour number two, we play new melodic rock and roll. The cutting edge new stuff, baby. 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Go to menaceattic.com, the word menace, the word attic, the non-word.com. To find out more about Just Another Menace Sunday as we get into set number three. And this is one of those tributes where I learned things because, well, I didn't know that much. I only know his U.S. hit. And I'll bet I'll be hearing from the Brits in the audience about a lot more. It's set number three for The Menace's Attic.

something new, something borrowed, something dusty. The Menace's attic. Can we get a glass of water?

I only know about his U.S. hit. I bet I'll be hearing from the Brits in the audience about a lot more. Set number three for The Menace is Attic, containing our last of three tributes on the show. The other songs just went well with it. Paul Revere and the Raiders, it was their third single, went to number 11 in 1965. They were the ultimate pop band because they also rocked, and they had some amazing messages in their songs. Though lots of love songs like Just Like Me, The Grassroots, this was a recent

on a best of. But that Golden Grass album, you heard that off my original copy from back in the day. I know I'm way too excited about this. And the Arbors, who were two sets of brothers from University of Michigan. I guess that's where they met. 1969, only number 67 on the charts. But it came a little bit after Blood, Sweat, and Tears did an amazing song called I Can't Quit Her. Written by the way, co-written, of course, by Al Kooper. Now, about the tribute, Chris Rea, UK singer-songwriter, whose hits included Driving Home for Christmas and the song you heard, Fool If You Think It's Over, passed away this past Monday. He was 74, saying it came after a short illness. And Chris Rea said to The Independent in 1997, I'm in that unique little club where I went into the music business because I love music, not because I wanted to be rich and famous. I've always knocked on the door of musicians' rooms, not the rock stars' rooms. Sounds like a man who knew where he stood in the music industry. Let's get right into set number four. This kind of bounces off set number three, just kind of the subject matter. Something I'm fascinated with, as I should be, and as you should be, because there's so many songs like this. Set number four, a little thing called Listen Carefully to the Lyrics of These Supposedly PG Songs, and you'll discover that X did not exactly mark the spot. Yeah.

listen carefully to the lyrics of those supposedly PG songs, and you should have discovered that X didn't actually mark the spot. The Beatles, I saw her standing there. She was just 17. Gary Puckett and the Union Gap, Young Girl. That is about it for the Menace's Attic. We'll do it again next week. Dennis at menaceattic.com. Thanks for listening.

0: You know it's okay to rock and roll and party. Just let someone else do the driving. Hi, this is Ray Manzarek of The Doors for RAD. Please don't drink and drive, and don't drive with someone else who's been drinking.
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That was Saint Etienne with their cover of Neil Young's Only Love Can Break Your Heart. You're listening to Gold Sounds with DJ Diplomatic right here on 90.9 WCDB Albany. It's a lovely sunny morning in Albany. Snow's on the ground. It's nice and chilly. So I hope wherever you're listening from, you are nice and warm, wherever that may be. If you're tuning in on the radio, in your car, off a loudspeaker in your office, or perhaps from the internet, anywhere in the world. Coming up next is going to be Craig Finn off of his new solo album from last summer. Craig Finn, that's the singer of the band The Hold Steady. This track is titled People of Substance. And I'll be here for the hour, so stay tuned in right where you are. Keep that dial on 90.9 for an hour of Gold Sounds right here on 90.9 Albany.

Robin Hitchcock with Heaven. Right before that, you heard XTC, All of a Sudden It's Too Late, off their excellent album English Settlement. And just before that was Craig Finn, a solo artist. He's the singer of The Hold Steady, you might know him as, with People of Substance from his new album last summer, Always Been. It's a great album, kind of branching out from the things you'd expect from his solo work. And also his work with The Hold Steady, for sure. Yeah, I know it was produced, this album from last summer was produced by Adam Granduciel, I believe that's how you say it, of The War on Drugs, so you got a lot of that nice big synthy sound. Coming up next is another solo artist from a band I love deeply, Tom Verlaine's first album after the dissolution of television, 1979's Tom Verlaine, and I'm playing the song Souvenir from a Dream. So as always, keep your radio tuned right where it is. Thanks for listening to Gold Sounds with DJ Diplomatic right here on 90.9 WCDB Albany. And here's Tom Verlaine, Souvenir from a Dream.

Wilco with I'm Always in Love off of their third album, Summer Teeth. Right before that, you heard Beatnik by The Clean, a band I've been listening to a whole lot recently. And just before that, Souvenir from a Dream by Tom Verlaine of Television on his self-titled solo debut. Want to shout out tomorrow, Thursday, February 5th, at 4:30 p.m. in the multi-purpose room in the UAlbany Campus Center right here on the Uptown campus. The New York State Writers Institute is bringing Margaret Rhee, an award-winning poet who explores subjects of robots, race, sexuality, and the human body in her debut collection, Love Robot. She's going to be giving a talk in a question and answer period. That is tomorrow, Thursday the 5th, at 4:30 p.m. The New York State Writers Institute is always bringing in great writers and, you know, folks who write and have relationships with literature from all over the spectrum and all over the world, right here to Albany, and most often right here on the UAlbany campus. Events are open to the public, so hope to see you there. Coming up next is going to be the band Ought with These Three Things off of their third album, Room Inside the World, right here in 90.9 WCDB Albany.

You just heard Yo La Tengo off of their album Electro Pura with Pablo and Andrea. Right before that, you heard Marbles by Tindersticks off of their first album, the aptly titled The First Tindersticks Album. And just before that was Ought off their final album, Room Inside the World. Ought was a relatively short-lived art-rocky kind of band out of Montreal. And their three albums are all pretty unique and pretty close to my heart. It is 10:43 in the morning, so we're coming up on the hour, but not quite there yet. So I've got a couple more tracks for you. Next will be Felt with September Lady for this cold January day, right here on WCDB Albany.

That was, of course, the Cocteau Twins with Ice Blink Luck off their album Heaven or Las Vegas. Right before that was Always off of their excellent third album, Blue Rev, with Many Mirrors. And just prior to that was September Lady by Felt. It is nearly 11 a.m., which means it's nearly time for me to get out of here. But thanks for tuning in to Gold Sounds with DJ Diplomatic. If you liked what you heard, be sure to tune back in next week from 10 to 11. And as always, if you didn't like what you heard, I'll be playing some different stuff. Coming up to close out this set is a song that I've had on repeat for the last many months. I was listening to it a whole lot in the summer. It was always playing in my house. And it's just a great song from a great album that I finally got into. So off of 2021's I Don't Live Here Anymore by The War on Drugs, here is the title track, I Don't Live Here Anymore, featuring Lucius on vocals as well. So enjoy. Thanks for listening. And, you know, stay safe, stay positive, and as always, keep it on 90.9 WCDB Albany.

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0: Good evening, everybody. Thanks for tuning in. Oh my God, it's been a day. Woo! It's been a day. It's hot in here, too. You're listening to the Jim M Radio Show, 90.9 FM, WCDB Albany. That is, in fact, our legal station ID. And for the next hour, we will try to get you caught up with what is going on in the world of sports. All sorts of different types of stories, some good, not so good, unfortunately. We'll get into all that in a moment. Music-wise, we will be playing a song from the band New Vision. They are doing a show, actually, this Friday, so let me get that in front of me here. So, new do-it-yourself spot opening up. Not going to give the address over the air. I'm going to give you, though, the Instagram handle. It is at dead.mans, M-A-N-S, dot gulch, G-U-L-T-C-H, 518. Send them a message on Instagram for the address, but this Friday night, they're doing a show with New Vision headlining. Opening for New Vision is Modern Day and Extra Minimum. Doors are at 7. Music is at 8. It's not going to cost you a lot. It's a really cheap show, but be mindful, you do have to pay at the door. That's happening this Friday. So again, to get the address, go on to Instagram, send a message to at dead.mans.gulch 518, and you can get the details on where the show is. Looking forward to it, because I actually used to live like literally right around the corner from this address. For about, I'd say for about a year and a half, I lived at this address, and it's a really cool neighborhood, safe, so, and there should be no issues with parking, but should be a good time. Looking forward to it. Also, I mean, you know what we got to do, folks. We got to keep the FCC happy. So let me get a PSA in front of me here so we can take care of that requirement. Let's see. Good old Smokey, where are you at? Smokey the Bear. Let's see. 2025, here we go. Smokey Campfire. You know the drill, 30 seconds. After that, we're going to give you a whole bunch of smorgasbord, if you will, of what's been happening in sports for the past few days. So without further ado, take it away, Smokey.
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0: 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And going to lead off with some unfortunate news. Just found out within the past few hours, John Sterling, the voice of the New York Yankees, is no longer with us. He passed away today at the age of 87. He is one of the cornerstones of not just the New York Yankees, but an institution in all of sports broadcasting. He was iconic in so many different ways. And as we all know, most famous, I would say, during his time with the Yankees, you know those home run calls. He had a nickname for pretty much everyone and anyone that ever wore the pinstripes for the New York Yankees. He was a one of one, as they say. And actually, before his time with the Yankees, I know he did some radio prior to the 80s. I didn't really have enough time to do a deep dive on his history. It's very sudden. The fact that he passed away today is kind of shocking. I did not hear any recent news that he had taken a turn for the worse of any sort. The last time I heard him on the radio, I want to say it was last year. A few times throughout the season, WFAN would have Sterling in the booth with Dave Sims and Susan Waldman. He would pick up an inning or two to do play-by-play. And it was very touching. It was kind of a nice way to have WFAN have John leave on his own terms and not just abruptly kick him out the booth. And he did some play-by-play back in the 80s for the Atlanta Braves. He did that infamous game, the 18-inning game, back in the early 80s that went 18 innings. Also did play-by-play for the Atlanta Hawks. And then it was 1987 is when he joined the broadcasting booth for the New York Yankees. Did the play-by-play back in the day with Michael Kay. Remember, Michael Kay was the color commentator. John was the play-by-play announcer. And then later on, Michael Kay moved out of the booth and had his own radio show, which is still on the air to this day with now ESPN. And after Michael Kay had left, Susan Waldman had picked up the spot to do color commentary. And John and Susan hit it off pretty much instantaneously. They would laugh about how when they first got to meet each other, they knew that they had the chemistry that was going to work, and boy, did it work for quite some time. They were a huge hit. There's definitely some critics out there, unfortunately, for John Sterling. Yes, in his later years, did he make some horrendous gaffes as far as telling us what was happening on the baseball field? Yes, he did. But look at the career that John had as a whole, just with the Yankees, not even just his career as a radio broadcaster, just with the Yankees, okay? 36 seasons. He did play-by-play for 5,631 baseball games. Only guys like, you know, the great ones in broadcasting, like the Dodgers announcer, those are the only people that get to stay in the booth for decades upon decades. He took broadcasting into your home in a way that I listened to the radio broadcast of the Yankees. I'm a Mets fan, okay? And I still listen to John and Susan do play-by-play for the Yankees all throughout the regular season and into the playoffs. And like I said, I'm a Mets fan, and I listen to the broadcast. That's how good of a broadcast they did. And I would put the Mets game on the TV with the volume off and then listen to John and Susan for pretty much most of the game. And since John is no longer in the booth, they have replaced him with Dave Sims, who is a fine broadcaster, don't get me wrong. He used to be on WFAN back in the day himself, back in the 80s, before he made his way out to Seattle to become the play-by-play announcer for the Mariners. And him and Susan do a terrific job as well, don't get me wrong. They are right up there with John and Susan. But John and Susan, I've said this plenty of times on my show over the years. I've said this to people off the microphone. John and Susan, it would be as if you went to your grandparents' house to watch the Yankees game with them. And they had a way about how the game was being described to you. And in addition to the nuts and bolts of what's going on in the game, and the gazillion ad placements that a radio broadcast has nowadays. In addition to all that, they still somehow, some way found time to sidebar into other conversations about all sorts of different parts of life. What's going on with each other, what's going on with their grandkids, so on and so forth. And it was just a very easy listen. And he will be missed tremendously. For all the people that didn't appreciate him, that's too bad, because you're never going to have another one like John Sterling. He was a one of one. And it's a sad day. Tough way to segue out of that into something else, but today is Star Wars Day. May the 4th be with you. It is May 4th. And next year, really not too keyed up about this year because it's the 49th year, but next year is going to be the 50th year since the first movie was put out in movie theaters back in 1977 with not episode one, as we all know. It started with episode four and then on to five and six. But yes, 50 years this upcoming end of February is going to mark 50 years since it was first introduced to the public and then to the world. And the stories about how it almost didn't even make it to production, and then just the craziness of trying to find a company that was willing to create the toy line for all the Star Wars products, and then looking back, all the companies, my God, the list of companies that had the golden ticket in their hand, and they said, nah, this isn't going to work, you know. And then finally, as we all know, Kenner picked up the tab and ran with it and have made a gazillion dollars times infinity with that license. And next year, when they do re-release the first three films, they are going to be in the original format. It's not even going to be the edited version that we were succumbed to back in the 90s on VHS and then later on DVD. It's going to be the original print, no alterations. The infamous bar scene with Guido and Han Solo will be intact, and it's the way it should be, and looking forward to that. But yes, today is Star Wars Day. Just other couple miscellaneous things. Seahawks are on the block for sale. Two of the four interested parties that are looking to purchase the Seattle Seahawks are none other than Mr. Mark Zuckerberg, the founder of Facebook and also the owner of Instagram, Meta Inc., if you will. Also, a surprise name. I had no idea that Tim Cook would be in the mix, but Tim Cook is actually interested in looking into sports ownership. Now, Zuckerberg is quite more well off financially. He's worth a couple $100 billion. Meanwhile, Tim Cook, when I read the other day, he's only worth $2.5 billion, which, yeah, that's a lot of money, but that's not the kind of money that you need to be able to run, especially an NFL football team. It takes quite a bit of liquid finances. So look for Tim Cook. He might be the front man of the ownership group. He won't be able to do this on his own, because I'm willing to bet the way prices are going nowadays, I would imagine the Seahawks could easily fetch $8 billion for sale when the time comes. Probably before, probably looking to wrap this up before the end of the year. On to the Kentucky Derby, and what a terrific race that was back on Saturday night down at Churchill Downs. The winner, coming all the way back from dead last place, was Golden Tempo, ridden by Jose Ortiz, and actually had to fend off a worthy attempt by his own brother, who was riding Renegade, down the stretch, and he was able to eke out the win with the time of 2 minutes and 2 seconds. As the story goes, it's the best 2 minutes in all sports. Let me see if I can get the name here, because I just lost it. Forgive me for that. Derby Trainer. Let's see. Let's see if I can get this up here. Cherie DeVoe, first time ever a woman trainer has been in the winner's circle for the Kentucky Derby. It's the second woman overall who has won a Triple Crown race. And she has an interesting background. Like 10 years ago, she was, I guess, into extreme like competition for women's bodybuilding. And the pictures from her 10 years ago are pretty jaw-dropping, to say the least, compared to how she looks nowadays. Don't get me wrong, she looks fantastic 10 years ago as she does today. But there's a certain look that people have in bodybuilding, and she was all out in that, you know, in that type of competition. I'm sure she won her fair share of events doing that. But now she is in the world of horse racing, and she does what so many people wish for year after year. We always have 20 horses in the field that want to win that race. And they're saying that Golden Tempo, just by winning that race back on Saturday, instantly is worth approximately $25 million. Now, of course, the big question is, what's going to happen next? Because this, in all likelihood, is going to be the last year where you're going to have the Preakness having that being run 2 weeks from this past Saturday. And then the Belmont, traditionally, is going to be 3 weeks after the Preakness is over. There's a big push in horse racing to have the Preakness be extended to 3 weeks between the Kentucky Derby and the Preakness race, and then have the Belmont also stay at 3 weeks. The hope is to have a number of horses that typically, once the Derby is over in recent years, almost everybody except for the Derby winner does not participate in the Preakness, because unfortunately there ain't nothing really to race for. And the risk-reward factor is just too high, because the way breeding has happened more recently in the sport, they are bred for speed as opposed to durability. And the horses that do not win the Kentucky Derby, they skip the Preakness, and they just make a beeline for the Belmont Stakes, which will be taking place this upcoming June for the final time at Saratoga. The hope is that Belmont Park and the renovations will be completed later this year, so that way, going into 2027, they will have the Belmont Stakes return to its rightful home. But hopefully there'll be more horses than just Golden Tempo competing for the Preakness. You want to have at least a couple in there that are going to push Golden Tempo. And then if Tempo does compete in the Preakness, there's been no official word on that yet, so we're kind of holding our breath in regards to that. Tempo, if that horse wins in the Preakness, then the ticket at Belmont will be going for a premium. And I just so happen to have a ticket myself, so I'm looking forward to being there if that's the case. On to a note about long distance running, something that we don't normally talk about on this show, but a pretty significant event took place in the world of marathon running. I am going to botch this name, but I will try to do my best. Sebastian Saw. I'll just say Sebastian Saw. Broke the 2-hour barrier. Ran a race for the London Marathon at the time of 1 hour, 59 minutes, and 30 seconds. The second half of the race, now marathon is 26.2 miles, folks, okay? The second half of the race, he actually ran it faster than the first half of the race. 59 minutes and a second for the last 13.1 miles. It's faster than the first half at a sub-2 par pace. No negative, nobody negative splits a marathon at world record pace, and this guy just did. Now, this is what's even crazier, okay? Unbelievable achievement. The guy that finished second also broke the 2-hour barrier. His name is Yumfif Keljik. He ran the race 11 seconds behind at 1 hour, 59 minutes, and 41 seconds. Here's the icing on the cake, folks. That's the first time he ever ran a marathon. First time he ever ran a marathon. And if that other guy, Sebastian Saw, was not racing, he would hold the world record. Finishing in third was Jacob Kiplimo, who barely was at 2 hours. He ran the race at 2 hours and 28 seconds, breaking the previous record by 7 seconds. Folks, they had three runners in a single race break the world record, and two of them broke the 2-hour barrier. That's one of the greatest feats to ever happen in the history of long distance running. Now, apparently, the 2-hour barrier was broken, if I read correctly, back in 2019. But that was under conditions that were controlled. I believe it was indoors. And also, Nike had a special pair of marathon running shoes for that person. So the point is that the 2-hour barrier can be broken. And it took another 7 years for it to be officially recorded as a sub-2-hour race. And we had two guys that broke it in the same race. The second place guy running a marathon for the first time ever in his life. That's unbelievable. On to the NBA. Actually, you know what? Really quick, we'll talk about some baseball quick. The Yankees just continue to slug away. They are winning game after game. They end a 4-game series with the Baltimore Orioles tonight, which is very weird. It's normally you don't have a wraparound where the fourth game ends on a Monday night, but here we are. As we mentioned earlier, unfortunately, John Sterling passing away. I'm sure they will have a nice tribute on hand momentarily for the Yankee broadcast. I'm sure Susan... It's going to be a tough night for Susan. We'll see how well she holds up. But, I mean, like I said earlier, it's like going to your grandparents' house to watch the baseball game. They were just such a good pairing. Other Yankee news, I just read that Anthony Volpe actually got sent down to AAA. My God, it's about time. The guy has not been living up to the hype. And going into his fourth season, Yankees finally said, you know what? You got to work on your game here. So they sent him down to AAA. Meanwhile, do I dare say it out loud? I don't want to jinx the team. The Mets won a series, folks. Miracles do exist. The Mets taking 2 out of 3 from the Anaheim Angels. They won the first game of the series 4-3. And then in Mets fashion, they said, you know what? How about you win the next game by the same exact score? We'll lose that game 4-3. How about that? And that happened in extra innings. And then yesterday, somewhat of a rocking chair game, the Mets with a 5-1 victory. they go on the road, continue their road trip tonight against the Rockies. And Mendoza still has a job. After all the bickering and screaming and yelling that Met fans have been doing, he's still our manager. And I don't know. You got Alex Cora still out there. I don't know if Steve Cohen has reached out to him to see if he's has any interest. Apparently, Cora was reached out by the Philadelphia Phillies. He turned them down. That's why Don Mattingly is now the coach. And now the Phillies are hitting all cylinders. They've won. They've gone 5-1 since Mattingly has taken over as the interim manager. And just so happens that his son, Preston, is the GM of the team. So Donnie Baseball has to actually answer to his own kid. His own kid is daddy's boss, apparently. So that's a weird scenario. First time that's ever happened in Major League Baseball. On to LIV Golf. It's safe to say that LIV Golf is not in a good place at this moment. It's been reported that the public fund, the PIF, the public investment fund from Saudi Arabia, is going to not continue their support after this season, which means LIV Golf is in a huge hole financially. The amount of money that was invested in LIV Golf so far is gone into the billions and billions of dollars. Remember all those contracts they announced approximately 5 years ago? Guys like Brooks Koepka getting a $100 million bonus. Phil Mickelson get a $200 million bonus for just literally signing their name on the dotted line and just having a contract for just a measly 5 years. Okay, you got John Rahm, Cam Davis, a lot of heavy hitters from the PGA Tour, the LIV Golf Tour, were able to scoop them up. And unfortunately, it never caught on in this country, where PGA Tour, although for the first couple years it was kind of touch and go, LIV Golf, they weren't winning in TV ratings, but they definitely were not going anywhere anytime soon the first couple years. And then little by little, the PGA Tour said, look, if we want to make sure that we can compete and keep the best golfers in the world on our roster, we need to make some changes. And they made changes as far as purses were concerned. The amount of money that was available to win in their tournaments increased tremendously. Just so happened they found some money just, you know, in a bag somewhere in a closet, I guess. And eventually, LIV Golf said, look, we're just losing way too much money. One of the things that also is affecting things in sports is the ongoing war in Iran, which has passed the 60-day mark this past weekend. And a country like Saudi Arabia, they rely heavily on oil production, and the Strait of Hormuz is turning out to be such a, it's got a stranglehold on the world's economy. When 20% of the oil travels through the Strait of Hormuz on a daily basis and all of a sudden it doesn't, creates a lot of problems for a lot of parts of the world. As we all know, gas at the gas station is like $4.30 a gallon now, and it's not looking to go lower anytime soon. So the other tipping point was a couple weeks ago when LIV Golf announced that, hey, we're not going to have golf down in New Orleans. We're going to postpone that event. Now, after this past weekend with the event at Trump's National Golf Course in Doral, Florida, they have a gap in the schedule coming up between June 7th and July 23rd. There's literally no golf tournaments happening for LIV Golf. So, and they don't have too many afterwards after that date as well. So what happens to all the guys that jump ship to LIV Golf, and what happens to their careers? The first thing is, does LIV Golf actually cease to exist altogether? They announced that they're going to try to conjure up some support. They're going to reach out to other companies to see if they have any interest in trying to make investments into the league. They have some heavy hitters already. They have companies like Rolex Watches, just to name one. And hopefully there's other companies out there that might be interested in owning a piece of LIV Golf. There's a lot of money in golf. And if some companies that have never had a taste of what that is like because they've never made investments into the PGA Tour, then this might be their opportunity to see what it's like by trying to work and try to have this league stay afloat. Otherwise, it could turn into, as what people have been saying over the weekend, might turn into a zombie LIV Golf where it's kind of just barely treading water. The purse money is a lot less than it used to be, and it's just a non-factor, and guys are just going from stop to stop really with no juice to it, and that would be very unfortunate. Meanwhile, guys like Brooks Koepka have already returned to the PGA Tour, although I would say it's questionable. I don't think it's fair that guys like Koepka had to pay a ransom, basically, of $5 million to make a donation for the choice of the PGA Tour on their behalf. I think that's wrong. Put it this way. LIV Golf, good, bad, or indifferent, what did it prove? It proved this for a fact, that what the PGA Tour was doing to their current membership, to those players, they weren't giving their all. They were not giving them the purse money that was available because, oh, look, we just found all this extra money in the last few years to give you extra at these tournaments. And then we also had some tournaments where there were no cuts, just like what LIV Golf was doing. Now, they were never going to go to a 54-hole format. That's ludicrous. That would have never have taken place. But there's definitely some things that LIV Golf put pressure on the PGA Tour to adapt and change to. Definitely the money aspect more than anything else. So, as far as I'm concerned, you should allow guys like John Rahm, Dustin Johnson, Cam Davis, Bryson DeChambeau, those guys should be allowed to come back without being penalized, because at the end of the day, if PGA Tour was doing everything correctly, they would have never to have made any changes. Then they could have really held the hammer on those guys and said, look, we told you the whole time that going over to LIV Golf was the wrong idea. We haven't even made a single change to our sport, and now you're crawling back. Then I could say, absolutely, you want to drop the hammer on them and make them pay for defecting, then you have a right to do so. But the fact that LIV Golf forced them to make changes, that's the reason why I say PGA Tour should not try to penalize anyone in their return. On to basketball, and it's been quite the first round, to say the least, don't you think? We are now down to the round of eight. As I've said over the years on my show, when you get to this point in the playoffs and your team is still in it, you can't say anything else but at the very least say your team's had a good season, because in the NBA, that means you have won your first round playoff series. Whoever you beat, you're down to just eight teams, and it's a good season. Now, you're just 12 wins away from winning an NBA championship, and this is when you start getting greedy. This is when you start saying, my team's still in it, but man, we want it all. And there's definitely teams that can rightfully say they have an excellent chance to make some noise and win it all. And then there's teams, I'll even say it, the Lakers, yes, they're still in it. But they're playing against OKC. They lost all four times to OKC this year during the regular season by an average of 29 points. Back when they had a 10-game winning streak at one point, the Lakers, during the season, and then they made their way into OKC, and OKC showed them the door and said, take your loss, take your 32-point loss back to L.A., and they just pounded them. Jalen Williams, I think, is still out. I'm sure he's going to return at some point during the series. It doesn't sound like Luka, though, is going to be expected to return this series. They did get Austin Reeves back. He was a contributor in Games 5 and 6, but not having Luka, in addition to already losing to Oklahoma City with Luka during the season, that is bad news for the Lakers. Now, there's a reason why they still play the games. You just never know. You could have an injury, SGA could get hurt, and everything just flips upside down because of that. Don't want to see anyone get hurt. I've always said it kind of makes your championships hollow if you're beating teams series after series when they don't have their best lineups on the field or on the court. But Lakers and Thunder get their series underway tomorrow night. Meanwhile, the Knicks and the 76ers, they get it going tonight. Knicks, oh my God, that game the other night, back on Friday night, when I first turned it on, Knicks were beating the Hawks 72-22. I mean, people were saying on Twitter that night, how is the NBC network allowed to show this kind of violence on national television? And it was a brutal, brutal game. And the Hawks weren't a pushover. They were a sixth seed. It's not like they were a play-in team. And the Knicks, just for the last three games in a row, I don't know what Mike Brown said to him, but he lit a fire under their rear end for sure. And the Knicks, now at home against the 76ers, you got Joel Embiid pleading the 76er fans to not sell their tickets. You know, if you need money, hit him up for money. He's like, I got you. That's going to be a fun series. Knicks and 76ers, really looking forward to that. Next, you got the Timberwolves. They are playing against the San Antonio Spurs. No Anthony Edwards to start the series due to hyperextending his knee in the previous series, but he should be expected to come back at some point in the second round. Minnesota handedly taking the Denver Nuggets out. And what are we going to think of this run for the Nuggets? Joker might end up only having one world championship under his belt, and starting to have second guesses on, I think they're going to squander this opportunity, because the way OKC is looking, they're not going anywhere anytime soon. They may even have a lottery pick if the ping pong balls bounce their way in the draft in June. So again, they're not going anywhere anytime soon. And then the other series, you got Detroit against the Cavaliers, and that should be a fun series. Remember, the current coach of the Detroit Pistons used to be the head coach of the Cleveland Cavaliers, so there's definitely a revenge factor in that series. How about the epic collapse that the Orlando Magic had last week in Game 6. I didn't know until after the fact that the Magic during that game missed 23 shots in a row. That's epic. That's what Houston did a few years ago, where they missed 27 shots in a row. When you have stretches like that, you're not going to win that game, that's for sure. And then having Franz Wagner be out the last three games as well, that opened up the door for the MVP of the Pistons, Williams, to be able to have his way underneath, and Pistons run away with it in Game 7. They now get to face the Cleveland Cavaliers in the second round. So, second round of the NBA playoffs is going to be really, really good as far as I'm concerned. Just a couple other quick stories about the NBA before we play some music here. The NBA is looking to possibly make some changes for the lottery draft. Can't happen this year. Wouldn't be until at least next season. NBA wants to have the bottom three teams actually be penalized for having the three worst records in the league. They would have slightly worse chances of getting the first overall pick as opposed to teams 4 through 12. And then having teams 13 and 14 have slightly worse odds, but the part of the draft that would be ideal for a team to land in would be 4th worst record to 12th worst record and penalize teams that finish in the bottom three, which I think we're running the risk of having some lopsided results in regards to that. In fact, they've had simulators try to run these drafts already, and there's been some very horrific results where teams that, you know, did not tank are getting sent all the way back to the end of the lottery round. I think it's a bad idea. I thought at first, I'm like, man, that's actually really a good idea. But then after seeing a number of places doing a simulation of the draft and the results of it, it's actually not a good idea. And then Steve Kerr got interviewed. It was played on NPR over the weekend. And just basically about his time in basketball as a whole during his, you know, time in Arizona. His unfortunate timely passing of his father, who was assassinated over in Israel, in Beirut, I believe. And then his career with the Chicago Bulls and then with the San Antonio Spurs before becoming the head coach of the Golden State Warriors and having a dynasty with the Warriors. Been involved in a lot of winning. And a guy that also relied heavily on three-point shooting, thanks to Steph Curry, who revolutionized the sport. He has now come out and said, and he knows that this will never be changed, but he's actually on record saying, you know what? Kind of wish that the NBA would get rid of the three-point shot. And he's got a point, because the sport has been reduced to taking corner threes, which, as we know, is a shorter shot. It's only 22 feet in those corners, as opposed to taking a three-point shot at the top of the key, which is 23 feet 9 inches. You have this vast area of in between the basket and the corner three and the top of the key three that are considered bad shots. If you take a 22-foot jump shot below the top of the circle, coach is going to yell at you for it. Now, the problem is this. Notice I said that the Boston Celtics, who are they playing in the second round? Anybody? Anybody got the team? They're playing the Knicks? No. They're not in the second round. You don't want to know why? Because the 76ers in the last three games of their first round against Boston played smart basketball. And oh, by the way, it does kind of help that Joel Embiid came back from appendectomy as well, but played MVP Embiid style, getting over 30 points in each of those finals three games. What did the Celtics shoot in the last game, Game 7, from downtown? They were 13 for 49 from three-point land, folks. And like Charles Barkley has been screaming on Inside the NBA shows forever and a day, Joe Mazzulla, if Plan A does not work, you go to Plan B, or do you not have a Plan B? That is insane. You don't keep shooting three after three after three and miss again and again and again, unless you're the Boston Celtics. You would think the coach would say at one point, hey, timeout. How about for the next, you know, few minutes, we just drive to the hoop? Because chances are we can make the basket and get the foul called and have a traditional three-point play. How about that? They were one point down with 3 minutes left to go in that game. They came all the way back. 76ers had a commanding lead going into the fourth quarter, and then little by little, the Celtics are chipping away at it. They're a possession away from taking the lead with 3 minutes to go. Just keep tossing up three-pointers like they're going out of style. And all they had to do was have someone like Jaylen Brown drive to the hoop, probably make the basket, get to go to the free throw line for a three-point play. And they just continuously just hoist up threes. And talk about an upset fan base back on Saturday night. I listened to a whole bunch of sports talk radio, Boston stations, back on Saturday night. Everybody's screaming, Missoula's got to go. This guy just won you a championship a couple years ago, folks, okay? They got 18 championships. The 18th is because of him. But I got to admit, the fan base is right. You got to change philosophy. Especially in the playoffs. There's no reason why you can't reduce the amount of three-point attempts, attack the basket, drive to the hoop, force teams to try to defend you. More times than not, they can't, and you get to go live on the free throw line. And look at what the Celtics, they're kind of in a similar boat with the Denver Nuggets. You got Brown and Tatum, the two J's. They got one championship. And you look right down the highway, and I'll tell you what, the Knicks, they play like they did back on Friday night, the way they pummeled the Hawks. Even the 76ers, they got a fearsome foursome now. PG-13, Paul George, Embiid, Edgecombe, and Maxey, that's a pretty potent starting four for your starting five unit. It can turn on a dime very quickly. Next thing you know, Celtics could easily be looking at possibly breaking this team up. Don't be surprised if Jaylen Brown gets traded. They got two guys on the roster, both making north of $60 million a year. It's very tough to fill in the holes on a roster when you got $120 million wrapped up in just two players on a 15-man team. All right. Rant over. That'll do it. Thank you, as always, for tuning in as I try to sign into my streaming service. Oops. See if I can get this right the first time. Never do. What did I get wrong here? Oh, there it is. All right, we are in. Let's see. There it is. Got the song up. Cool. Schedule wise, what's going on? Saturday, I will not be at WSPN. I actually got to work. It's been quite some time since I've had to work at Hudson Valley to help out with the New York State testing program, but I finally got a chance to do. I've been doing some work for them, so looking forward to that. It's been over a year, and I got to just sit in the hallway, so kind of easy sailing job, but it pays. So looking forward to that. And then this upcoming Monday night, a week from tonight, I should be back here at the station. 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And you can always catch up by listening to the podcast. It is

area, and they got a show happening this upcoming Friday night. To find the location out, go on Instagram, search for this Instagram handle. It is at dead.mans.gulch518. New Vision is going to be headlining. Opening for New Vision is Modern Day and Extra Minimum. Doors are at 7, music is at 8 o'clock. It is not free, so be mindful of that. It is going to cost you some money to get in, but I'm going to play one of their latest songs called Days by New Vision, about 3 minutes long. Thank you, as always, for tuning in. Appreciate it very much. And enjoy the weather for the rest of this evening. I think it's going to rain the next 2 days, so try to get your lawn mowing done or your walks in. It's not going to be nice the next couple days. So thanks for listening. And as always, everyone out there, please be safe.

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3: 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I will be your DJ for the hour, DJ Don, coming at you with Don's Rock Rewind. Folks, it's that time of the semester. If anybody is a college student listening in, which I don't really know how many would be listening to the FM radio, to be honest with you, but hope there are a few of you. But it is final season, so please stick to those libraries. Don't wait for deadlines, you know, to be approaching, because that is kind of what I'm doing, and I'm feeling the stress. I tell you what. Not really. I'm fine in my glasses, I think. Anyway, we got a show for you tonight, as we do every Monday night, 7 to 8. We got some Electric Light Orchestra, the Alan Parsons Project, some Bee Gees, Glenn Campbell, Daryl Hall, John Oates, and plenty of others. So if those names intrigue you, sound familiar, ring a bell, then please feel free to stay tuned. But before we get into all of that amazing, holly jolly, amazing goodness. Here is an event going on in your local Albany area. Well, this is Troy, of course, because it's always No Fun Troy I like to promote. So, on May 9th, we have Wolf Eyes, Roblox Tycoon, and Industry Standard playing at No Fun Troy. Again, that is Wolf Eyes, Roblox Tycoon, and Industry Standard playing at No Fun Troy on May 9th. So, if those names do sound interesting to you, and you happen to be in the Troy area, and you happen to want to listen to some amazing live music, then please feel free to visit nofuntroy.com for more information regarding all of that. Now, folks, without any further delay, here is On the Run by Electric Lake Orchestra. Please sit back, relax, and enjoy. And, of course, if you are driving, then don't sit back and relax too much. Stay focused on that road. All right, I will catch you.

That was Flying Sorcery by Al Stewart, and the other songs you heard were Day After Day, The Show Must Go On by the Alan Parsons Project, and On the Run by Electric Light Orchestra. 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Folks, we are going to keep this show moving, keep it right along and chugging. We got a bit more of a upbeat vibe coming up next. I didn't want to just throw you right in after that little kind of melancholy kind of tune. So here I got some Ambrosia followed by some Glen Campbell. So here is If Heaven Could Find Me by Ambrosia. Please enjoy.

That was Let Go by Glen Campbell. The other songs you heard were World Leave Me Alone by Ambrosia and Alan Parsons, and If Heaven Could Find Me by Ambrosia. Folks, we're going to keep the vibes going, as always, WCDB Albany 90.9 FM with Don's Rock Rewind. I am DJ Don, of course. Yeah, we're going to keep the vibes going. We're going to go more upbeat than that one. How can we get more upbeat, you may ask? Well, we're about to find out, because this is a BG song, and then after BG's, we got Earth, Wind, and Fire, so we are going to keep these tunes a-rolling. Here is All This Making Love by BG's from the Main Course album, which is one of my first vinyls I actually purchased myself back at a thrift store. So, little fun fact about DJ Don. So, here is All This Making Love by the Bee Gees from the Main Course album. Please enjoy.

That was Goodbye, That's All I Ever Heard by Player. The other songs you heard were, of course, So Many Paths by Little River Band, Can't Keep a Good Man Down by the Bee Gees, Back Together Again by Daryl Hall and John Oates, Turn That Heartbeat Over Again by Steely Dan, Can't Let Go by Earth, Wind & Fire, and of course, All This Making Love by Bee Gees. Folks, don't go anywhere just yet. I have one more song queued up for everybody, but of course, after this show, we have the lovely DJ Chucho with Astral Projection Test Number 42. Play some lovely tunes. I wish I could stay, but I do have work right after this, but hopefully y'all can stick around, listen to those banging tunes, because he does have a good one coming up from what he has been telling me. Folks, you can catch me every Monday, 7 to 8. Well, actually, you can catch me next week, because next week will be my last show before the fall semester, because, you know, this is college radio, WCDB.

WCW 90.9 FM. Yeah. So the next week will be my last show, and then I will see everybody in the fall. It's been a great semester, everybody. Looking forward to playing one more time for y'all. Hopefully I will have a set that wasn't so last second like this one. Did it sound last second? I hope it didn't. Hope it sounded very planned. All right, folks, without any further delay, here is Goodbye. That's All I Ever Heard by Player. Everybody have a great night, and I will see you next week. Bye-bye.

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Hello, you're listening to WCDB Albany 90.9 FM. Little shoe bill hour. Got a few things queued up. It's a little bit of a disjointed mix because I made about half the playlist a week ago and then I just kind of threw the rest of it together now. So we will, I don't know, we'll see how it trends. But let's see, we got some Ween. Jerry Garcia band, some Americans, mostly 70s stuff, 60s and 70s, as per usual. But yeah, it should be pretty good. Starting off will be some All Our Love by Daryl Hall, John Oates off their, I want to say 1968 album, 1972, I was wrong, 1972 album, Whole Oats. Arguably one of their best. I would say it's better than their 80s stuff. So, I'm going to play that now, and please enjoy.

0: lady. It's about halfway through, give or take. Preview songs. I just realized I haven't been updating the thing. That's my bad. But start off with All Our Love by Daryl Hall, John Oates, off their album Whole Oats. And then Moonlight Shadow by Mike Oldfield. Portland by The Replacements. Over My Head by Fleetwood Mac. I Won't Hurt You by the West Coast Pop Art Experimental Band. And the most recent one was Birthday Boy by Ween, live at the Cat's Cradle, 1992. Great song. Beautiful. Beautiful rendition. I gotta do an event. Let's see. NoFun.com. We have Otobo, Yeah Universe, Condition, Not Cars. I think on the poster it says it's their first time performing. On Friday, August 7th, 2026, 7 p.m. to 11 p.m. with, how much are tickets? $13.08. That's pretty good. That's a good deal. So that's an event to go to. It's insane that that's within the next week. Yeah, August 7th. That's, or 8 days technically, but that's insane. The summer is really flying. I don't like how fast it's going. But after this, we have, I'm gonna do a little PSA now, get that out of the way. And then we have Tin Man by America and Mamounia by Wings. So, you know, a little more 70s standard rock kind of deal. But those are the next two. I'm gonna do a quick PSA though. Give me un segundo. Let me pick out which one I want. I'm not feeling very original with them today, so I think I know what I want.
1: 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Time to put out this campfire.
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1: 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What's first?
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3: If it's still warm, then do it again.
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0: So yeah, no, that was a PSA right there. And then coming up after this, as I said before, it's Tin Man by America, Mamounia by The Wings. And then I needed to fill time at the end of the set, so we just have a Jerry Garcia kind of suite of songs at the end. I won't say what it is, but it's pretty cool. It's a good mix. You know, transitions well, as do most Jerry Garcia, Grateful Dead, jam band suites do. So, yeah. We got Tin Man by America.

0: Thank you for listening to Shoe Bill. That was a Jerry Garcia Band suite, After Midnight into Eleanor Rigby into After Midnight, cutting off a little bit early because after this we have DJ Everyday or Mr. Everyday on. So we're going to do a little PSA to round it out, and then he'll be on right after this. And thank you for listening, and hope you have a good night.
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1: Yep, he's just letting you know you did good.
2: Bear hug from Smokey Bear. 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
5: 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You know, what can we do? So yeah, man, just another one of them days. And we out here.